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Well, welcome all. Welcome to the show for tonight. Welcome to Haul Aboard, WPRK's newest show on Tuesday nights at 9. I'm James Hall, jazz pianist, vibraphone player, and composer. And this is, first of all, a song that I wrote on my first album for my trio. This is a composition I did with an album in Orlando with Greg Parnell on the drums and Charlie Silva on the bass. This one was titled Haul Aboard for my debut album.

Well, that was from my first album, Haul Aboard. There's some funny stories actually about that album, because I remember, first of all, the cover picture of that album, which of course you all can't see, but it's a photograph of me in front of, like, right on the sort of second level of a boat, right in the harbor of New Smyrna Beach, which is my hometown. I remember going out there. This was back in 2022 or 2023, I believe. I recorded the album in December of 2022, right around Christmas time. And then I remember the next year, I think it was, going out with my dad to the pier in New Smyrna. And for context, my family, we don't have a boat or anything like that. So we just went up to a guy who was in the New Smyrna Marina, and we're like, "Hey, could we take a, could we take a photo out here?" And he was like, "Sure." And he's like, on his boat, and I was stood on the boat, and my dad took the photograph, and that was it. That was the cover of the album. I did some work on it, put it into a cover and all that, and then of course I released a CD, which I also have through my website, jameshalljazz.org is where I sell those. Putting the album together was a fun process. I'm just going to include one track from that from now because I want to talk a little bit about the musical influences as a musician that I had. That was, of course, me on the piano there. The album was in total 19 tracks. I composed all of the tracks and then recorded them with the trio. It was a really fun process that I did over at Fat Planet Studios, little shout out, over in right here in Orlando, actually, on the other side of I-4. Recorded all of the album over there, which is a really cool experience. You're all in like separate rooms. So I was on grand piano in one room, and then Charlie on bass was in another, and Greg on the drums was in another room again. Now I want to pivot to the next track because I want to talk a lot tonight about my musical influences. For a little context for what I want Haul Aboard to be as a program, I want it to be about bringing people I know, my friends, my musical collaborators, onto the show, to give them an opportunity to talk about all the things that are important to them, and then also to be able to play their music and share their music to the world. So I want to start opening up with my first show. I want to talk a little bit about the music that inspired me to become a musician. Now that you've heard me, and I'll have a couple more of my tracks down the line, but I want to give you an opportunity to hear some of the other influences that I have. So one of the influences that was most important to me was Clifford Brown, a terrific jazz trumpet player. He died in June 1956. He was only 25 years old, I believe, tragically in a car accident, no fault of his own. I don't think he was even driving, but he was a terrific jazz trumpet player, a huge influence. And he did some wonderful recordings live in Los Angeles in California with Max Roach, one of the all-time great jazz drummers. And a bunch of other different people, Harold Land on the tenor saxophone. I'm not sure if it's either Richie Powell or Carl Perkins on the piano, but all absolutely wonderful musicians, highest of their caliber. This was recorded around 1954, I believe. And I remember hearing this album, this CD, while I was in the car, actually. I think it was in the car on the way to a summer camp in California, this was. And hearing this CD in the car on the way over was one of the things I was just knocked out that musicians could play at this level. The precision, the organization is really just incredible. So this is I Get a Kick Out of You. This is a tune written by Cole Porter, and this is the recording by Clifford Brown and Max Roach Quintet.

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1: You were listening there to I Get a Kick Out of You, the great Clifford Brown on the trumpet, the Clifford Brown Max Roach Quintet. This is Hall Aboard, hosted by yours truly, James Hall. The next song that I'm going to play here on the set for tonight is a composition by Horace Silver, another one of the jazz, great jazz musicians and a pianist that influenced me a lot and was an important figure to me when I was young, growing up, listening to a lot of different musicians. Ultimately, I don't know if he was the largest influence on my personal style, but certainly in terms of his ability to compose, put together a band and tour, he was an ambassador for jazz in a way that a lot of artists were not. And he wrote most of his albums, he wrote all of his own compositions, all his own works, and then he would just put together album after album every year, in addition to a pretty busy touring live schedule and all the other stuff that he did, working on arrangements for his songs, writing lyrics to many of his songs as well, which are not as well known, but he did that as well. I think my personal favorite album by Horace Silver, another one of those I listening to CDs in the car growing up, was The Jody Grind, which is perhaps not his best known album. His best known albums were actually the two albums right before Jody Grind. In 1964, he recorded Song for My Father, and then in 1965, he recorded the Cape Verdean Blues. Well, in 1966, he recorded the Jody Grind. And one of the songs on the album, one of the tunes, is a piano feature that he wrote titled Blue Silver, which I always thought was a really nice, different from a lot of the style where a lot of his albums very heavily feature. So basically his quintet pretty much always included tenor saxophone, trumpet, Silver on piano, and on the bass, and then drums as well. But for this particular track, he featured the piano the most. Horace Silver was a very unusual figure in jazz, as he came from a little island in Cape Verde. Even if you've heard of Cape Verde, you probably have not heard of Mayo. It's probably pronounced wrong, but it's a little desert island in Cape Verde, a tiny island. I think only a few thousand people live on it. Well, his father and family was from there, and so he brought a lot of unique influences to jazz that were very important in shaping its relationship with, you know, bossa nova, because I believe Cape Verde was a Portuguese colony like Brazil was. So there's a lot of similar influences there. So he brought a lot of Cape Verdean folk music influences, a lot of unique like minor key harmonies and different things that really enrich jazz a lot because of his approach. So this is one of his compositions that he did. This group was on the Jody Grind. It was actually a sextet, six musicians total. Tyrone Washington on the tenor sax, great jazz sax player who's not as well known today, unfortunately. The great Woody Shaw on trumpet, James Spaulding on alto sax, Horace Silver on piano, Larry Ridley on bass, and Roger Humphreys on drums. This is Blue Silver by Horace Silver and the Quintet.

Wow, that was Blue Silver, recorded by the Horace Silver Quintet. You're listening to the host for the Hall Aboard show. This is episode one, series one of Hall Aboard, from Tuesdays from 9 p.m. to 10 p.m. Now for the next song, this is another composer and pianist who's very close to my heart. This is probably the most important of the jazz piano players of all, the great Bud Powell. So I don't know where to start, really, but he lived only from 1924 to 1966, a very short lifespan, only 41 years. In that time, he completely transformed jazz from the swing and the big band music that you hear before. He was one of the early pioneers of what we call bebop or modern jazz. That shifted all the conception of harmony and improvisation in jazz toward individual soloists, toward like more complex harmonic ideas, taking from a wider range of influences and such. And the thing about his career is that only a very short segment of his career is known by even a lot of people who are well entrenched in jazz music, who've listened to jazz closely. They often don't know that while he did much of his recording between when he really broke out on the modern jazz scene in the late 1940s to the early 1950s, despite a lot of really tragic setbacks that he endured due to a lot of mental illness and such that he went through, he was able to come bounce back in especially the late 1950s and the early 1960s when he moved to France. And he recorded many wonderful albums and continued to play a very important role in the development of jazz. One of those was he was on a series, The Amazing Bud Powell, which is Blue Note Records, which is probably the most important record label in jazz history, recorded all the great artists pretty much on their label over the course of the 40s to the 1960s and 70s. And now actually they're still a very important label in jazz. Well, they recorded and five albums of Bud Powell, The Amazing Bud Powell, the compilation is titled, 1, 2, 3, 4, and 5. 1 and 2 are the best known, but album number 5, which is the final one before Bud moved to France, is actually quite a gem. And this is the first track, I believe, on that album, a lovely tune that Bud wrote. This one is titled Cleopatra's Dream.

You were listening there to Cleopatra's Dream by the Bud Powell Trio. That was from the Scene Changes, Volume 5 of The Amazing Bud Powell. There's a couple of things I wanted to mention about that as well before I go on. The first one is, as a pianist, I can say that the octaves there, playing those phrases where he improvises, you can hear he's playing in the same notes but an octave apart across his solo throughout that solo. That's actually pretty difficult to play. This is a pretty incredible album just because many critics at the time, not so much today, but critics at the time wrote that Bud was past his prime by the time he recorded this, tragically due to many of the illnesses that he suffered. He suffered a very racially motivated beating by police in Philadelphia in 1945 and a lot of other really terrible tragedies. And people said that that made him mentally and physically not able to play as well anymore. And I think albums such as that one, Volume 5, of The Amazing Bud Powell, blow that completely out of the water. I actually recorded a couple years ago, Bud was born on September 27th of 1924. Back in 2024, same day, September 27th of 2024, I was actually privileged to play the Bud Powell Centennial Concert. I put together a trio and did a concert up in New Smyrna Beach as a tribute to Bud on his what would have been his 100th birthday. Did many tunes. I'm not sure. I can't remember now if I did this one, but I did many of his compositions, a set entirely of his compositions, which was really a joy to play because he wrote many tunes. I believe he wrote, I would think, at least 40 or 50 different compositions, which is quite common of jazz musicians to do many tunes like that across their different albums. But that was something that was really a joy to do. And moving to another project, which I was privileged to do, this was at Timucua Arts Foundation. Back in January of 2025, I recorded an album at Timucua Arts Foundation, which is right down near, I believe it's Delaney Park is the name of the neighborhood, right in Orlando here. It's a lovely venue. It's run by a guy who actually it's in his house, and he has a beautiful concert hall right inside his house, with some of the best acoustics in the world. It has what's called an ACS, I believe it's called, which is a sound system that can create different kinds of sounds like echo and different, you know, make it sound like a cathedral or like a small room, depending on how you set it up, which is very rare. And I believe the most advanced ACS system in the world is at Timucua Arts Foundation. And on various shows, I think some of the people who work there and have performed at Timucua have also come on as guests at WPRK. Well, I recorded this album with Josh Mercado, a wonderful trumpet player, Doug Matthews on bass, and James Lee Jean Mary on drums. I was on piano. This is a composition that I wrote. This one is titled Guadalupe.

That was Guadalupe, which I'm James Hall, the host, by the way, for Hall Aboard, episode one, season one for tonight. That was Guadalupe from the album Out of the Galleon with Josh Mercado on trumpet, James Lee Jean Mary on drums, and on the bass, Doug Matthews. Now I want to feature some music that's international, in fact, for the latter part of the program here, starting with this one, which was written by a wonderful trumpet player from South Africa. This is Hugh Masekela, a great, very able trumpet player, also a rights activist for the end of apartheid in South Africa. And he toured across the world during the later days of that regime to advocate for civil rights of black Africans. And also, he composed many songs, and he was also a very important part of the South African jazz scene. And one of the albums that he did was actually recorded in New York City in the United States. This is a song that he wrote titled Song for My Mother, which was on his album here in the US. I believe it's with Larry Willis, a great American jazz pianist on piano. So this is one of the ones that he recorded on that album, which I think is a really nice song and something. There's a lot of different influences stylistically, but it's still very much jazz. And I think one of the important things to recognize about jazz is the fact that it drew influence from that, or I should say better, that it emerged in so many different places. It's obviously from New Orleans, but also you saw similar things happen in Brazil. You saw similar musical ideas develop in Cuba. And you also saw a great amount of musical innovation developed in South Africa, which is not as well known to American audiences. But this is Hugh Masekela's Song for My Mother.

As you might have guessed, that one was recorded live by the applause there. That was Song for My Mother by Hugh Masekela. And as I wrap up tonight talking about all the different musical styles and genres that influenced me here on Hall Aboard, hosted by yours truly, James Hall, for the episode one, season one here, I'll mention to you one more track that I composed. And actually, this one I put all the music together myself. It's a funny process, but I used my keyboard. I have a Yamaha DGX keyboard, and in this case what I did is I took that instrument, and mostly people don't use it for as a digital audio workstation, but I actually used it like a digital audio workstation because it has like six different tracks, and then you can play a part into each track based on the different sounds that are on the keyboard. And then I took all those parts and I recorded like different parts with different sounds, and then I put them together afterward in Audacity. And it was a very different project from what I usually did, but I wanted to close out with this because it's something that's a little bit different than I think than what I usually do musically. But it was a lot of fun. This is a song that I wrote that's actually on my most recent album, Flagler After Dark. As I said before, on my website, jameshalljazz.org, I actually have a Shopify where I sell all of my different CDs and albums. This one's actually on Spotify. It's not on there because it's a one that I only did for online release, but this is a tune that I wrote titled The Old Dixie Highway's Calling Me. And yeah, this is an arrangement I did it. I pretty much, I think all the parts I recorded on my

Thank you all. You've all been listening to Hall Aboard, Episode 1, Season 1. This is your host for tonight, James Hall, Tuesdays from 9 to 10 p.m. I'm hoping in coming weeks to have some exciting guests on the show. I'll be posting more about that via my Instagram, which is James_G_Hall. I'll have some more music for you all as well, for sure. So if you'd like to tune in on Tuesday nights at 9 p.m., it'll be some live jazz, but I think now we're going to go back to some regular programming after this song. Thank you all for listening. It's been a privilege to be your host for tonight.

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5: Oh, yeah. How are we doing, everybody? It's time for the Curtis Earth Show here on WPRK 91.5 FM. So glad to be with you on this beautiful Tuesday evening. I want to let you know that we've got a special interview tonight with, let me lower this down, with Tim Anderson. Let me just pull that information out. Yeah, he's a bigwig. He's a programming manager, or director, I should say, of programming at the Enzian Theater. It's Pride Month, and they've got an amazing roster of films. Tim Anderson and Paige Babbage, I believe it's how you say it, have worked in tandem with each other as colleagues to put forth a June recipe for great programming and celebrating Pride Month as well. So we're going to play that interview at 10:15 tonight. Also, I've got some great music for you, and The Common Bond, which I'll play that amazing intro music that I conjured up earlier last month to introduce The Common Bond, where I play three songs. Now we've got it down to three songs. I have streamlined it. So it's three songs, and if you can catch The Common Bond on the first song, you will win an amazing prize that I will give to you tomorrow night at my trivia show on Lee Road at the Trap. It starts at 7 p.m. If you get it by the second song, it'll diminish in prize value to 20%. And if you get it on the third, which it'll be the first one to call in by that point, if nobody's guessed it yet, because it'll be obvious what the answer is, you'll still get a 5% prize tomorrow night. I'll explain it more tomorrow night when I see you, if you are in the winner's circle. But let's carry on right now with a song by a guy named Rich LaRocca. Now, I really appreciate this guy's music. You can tell this guy is doing it not only for fun, but for conviction. He writes some great music, and I, for one, am a fan. So let me pull up Rich's song here. We had a little problem with the keyboard, so I'm kind of working off of my phone right now. But hold on one second. Let me just pull this up for you guys. Da-da-dee, da-da-do. Here we go. Sorry, Rich. I wanted to be like one of those New York DJs. It's like, here we go now. A new song by Rich LaRocca. It's called An Apology.

Rich LaRocca, an apology. Good job, Rich. Welcome back to the Curtis Ernst Show here at WPRK 91.5 FM. We have an interview with Tim Anderson of the NZN Theater. He's the programming manager, and we're going to talk about Pride Month and the programming that they have put in place for the month of June. That's coming up after this next song. I want to dedicate this next song to my good friends up in Long Island, New York. This is So Close with We're So Close Again.

Oh, yeah. That is the great Mike Aversano on lead vocals. Song is We're So Close Again from So Close. Here are the Lemon Twigs, My Golden Years. We got Tim Anderson interview coming up right next after this.

0: Lemon Twigs with My Golden Years. It's one of my new favorites. Really impressed with those guys. They kind of got that 60s vibe, 70s vibe, but it's fresh as well. You're welcome to the program. I'm Curtis Earth, your DJ and moderator. We are here at WPRK 91.5 FM, and it is our time now to... Hold on one second. Yeah. Time now to play our interview with Tim Anderson of the Enzian Theater here in Orlando. It's an award-winning theater. It's an art theater. It's just such a jewel to have in this town, in this state, if I may say that. And Tim Anderson is the programming manager at Enzian. And him and his colleague Paige Babbage have chosen 7 films for showings during Pride Month, and they run the gamut. You can find out more at enzian.org. But I'd like to play this interview now that I conducted earlier today. Here now is my interview with Tim Anderson here at WPRK. Welcome, everybody. This is Curtis Earth with our 5-minute interview. And today we're taking some time, or I should say Tim Anderson, programming manager at the Enzian, is taking some time to speak with us about Pride Month in Orlando and the special programming they have for June. Welcome to the program, Tim.
1: Thank you so much for having me.
0: Tell us a little bit about Enzian's showings, films for this month.
1: So this is the second year in a row that we have created a real Pride celebration for the month of June. We had originally applied for a grant program to kind of bring an LGBTQ festival back to Central Florida. But with the politics in the area right now, it's just very difficult to get grant funding from that, certainly from the state level. So we decided to go ahead and do it anyway. And this year marks the second anniversary of it. We have 7 films that are playing in the program all throughout the month of June. We started designing the program about 6-7 months ago. And we're incredibly excited about it. There's a ton of incredible programming that I'm sure we'll get into in a moment.
0: How did you and your team decide on these 7 films?
1: So myself and Paige Babbage, Enzian's marketing manager, we sat down and we started putting the blockings together. And what we're trying to do is to provide the broadest scale possible of queer filmmaking. And there's obviously, like you've mentioned, there's thousands of movies that we could choose from. But we wanted films that we knew that we could build individual events around so that it was more than just a movie screening, that it talked about the history and the culture and politics and social aspects of the queer experience, not just in America, but worldwide. Our launch title was a Brazilian film from 1983 that was banned by the military dictatorship immediately after its world premiere, and only recently made its North American premiere just 6 months ago.
0: The different films that you have for this month, do they mix between, you know, musicals, more politically related?
1: So we've got some really amazing stuff. One of the things, obviously, is we talk about a musical for just a second because it just feels like we have to. And one of the things we built this program around was negotiating with John Cameron Mitchell starting around December of last year to bring Hedwig and the Angry Inch's 25th anniversary tour to the Enzian. And we are the launch date. We have back-to-back screenings on a Sunday and Monday, the 14th and 15th, and we sold those out immediately. So John will be here to celebrate 25 years of Hedwig and the Angry Inch. He's going to do live audio commentary. He's going to do Q&As. He's going to do a live performance, and that's amazing. Yeah, it's incredible. I mean, we sold out in minutes, and it's going to be an incredible centerpiece. But in addition to that, I mean, the day before on the 13th at noon, we're playing a brand new 4K restoration of the documentary The Celluloid Closet, which really looked at queer coding in the studio era, basically the 1930s through the 1960s Hollywood. And that's going to be incredible. We've got a couple of film critics, Stephen Miller, David Alameda, and a really dear friend of ours, Logan Donahoe, who, if you're a Fringe patron, you're very familiar with Logan, who does a lot of plays and performances. And they're going to talk about the history of queer representation in early Hollywood, but specifically the inability to focus on that under what was at the time called the Hays Code. And so queer characters were rarely represented forthright. They were hidden in the shadows, or they were inferred upon but not specifically addressed.
2: Right.
1: And then there's so many other things that we can talk about as we continue on. But this program is, the seven films that make up this program are just absolutely amazing films for me.
0: Well, it sounds very exciting. You mentioned earlier in the call about funding on the state level being nil.
1: Yeah.
0: Who are some of the local sponsors that have helped out?
1: Yeah, so this series is really completely being made possible with the support of Chris Yakupchik. Chris is just a local arts advocate and patron. He's been coming to NZN for forever. He directed a ton of theater in the like aughts. And a lot of fringe shows, and he's just a really incredible supporter. So we owe Chris a lot for that support. Watermark Out News is paired with us, as well as Dyke Night Orlando. And we've been working with Dyke Night Orlando for about 2 years now on different little mini events. And it really started last year when they supported Vampiros Lesbos, which was our first film that launched Real Pride 2026, and we sold that out. And the team that's involved in that program is a lot of fun. And it just brings a celebratory feel to the thing. And that's our major contributors this year to helping get the program put together. But it is very much a ticket for sale program. It lives or dies on people coming to it.
0: Well, that is great. Thank you so much for this information. And people will want to learn more and find out about the showings. It's nzn.org. Go to the calendar section and go and see a great movie.
1: Yes, please. Please do. And say hi while you're there. I'll be at every one of them.
0: All right. Thank you, Tim. Tim Anderson, programming manager at the NZN. Him and Paige Babbage putting together a dynamic program for Pride Month. We'll see you at the movies. Thank you, Tim.
1: Thank you, Curtis.
0: All right. That was Tim Anderson. Hope you enjoyed the interview. I want to thank Tim so very much for kind of responding to me so quickly today. I recorded this earlier today after I had left a message at the NZN offices, and he called right away, and I really appreciate that. We have more coming up in just a little bit. Don't forget, Maggie Finley from Punk Rock in My PJs is going to be here at 11 o'clock, maybe a little early, and we'll do a little talking, maybe a word rumble for all of you to get in on. But we also have Common Bond coming up next, after our next song. So let me just see what we have here music-wise coming up for you guys. I've been waiting to hear this one all day. I played it last week, and it just stayed in my head. This is The Who. You're listening to The Curtis Earth Show here on WPRK 91.5 FM. Common Bond coming up.

And we are back, folks. Oh, is that Frank Zappa? Well, sorry, Frank. It's time to come and bond.

Bond awaits. It's time for Common Bond, my friends. This is where I played three songs. Those of you who have been playing every week for the last several months know I normally do 5 to 6, maybe 7 songs, but I've decided to streamline it from now on. And there is a 30-increment prize for first place tomorrow night. Tonight, but I mean, you get to enjoy it tomorrow night at my show, my trivia game show at the Trap on Lee Road here in Orlando. Second, if you get it by the second, it's a 20-increment prize. And you get it by the third song, it's a 10-increment prize. If you're listening outside of the Orlando area, which I know we do have some listeners up in different states and different countries, actually, feel free to still venture a guess. I can't obviously give you a prize, but feel free to venture a guess. So here, I'm going to play three songs. You tell me what the common bond is for all three songs. All right, so here we go. Here is the first song. Good luck. 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

All right. Remember, you can only vote once or give an answer once. I forgot to give the number out, so I'm going to give it out now and wait a second before I play the next song. It's 407-646-2915. That is our station line if you want to venture a guess on what the common bond is. It's nearly impossible but to guess it on the first song, but there might be some of you out there who want to venture a guess. It's 407-646-2915. I want to thank WPRK for having me on the air for the last 14 years. And I want to thank the other shows that are part of our Tuesday lineup. Earlier today, about 11 a.m., we had the Rollins Community Show. We're at Rollins College, after all. The X-Ray Hour at 2 p.m. Out Loud Orlando at 4 p.m. Sounds of the Scene at 5 p.m. Creative Control Radio at 7 tonight. Haven Show. Haven wasn't here tonight, but a gentleman by the name of Mr. Hall did a fantastic job with his radio program, I guess, filling in for Haven. I, for one, really enjoyed his variety of music. Also, my show now and then, Punk Rock and Your PJs, coming up at 11. The greatness, I believe, of college radio is the extreme variety that is not fueled by any sort of corporate, influence. It's whatever we want to play, whatever show we want to do. As long as we show up every week and do it right, we have a home here at WPRK, and we thank you for listening to us. Here is our second song in the Common Bond segment. This is Aqua.

All right. I'm not going to play any more of that song because I personally don't like it, but I had to play it for this common bond. You have all you need to know for that. It's time for the final one, the final song. Here we go. First one to call us at 407-646-2915 will enjoy a 10-increment prize. Whatever that means, I'll explain it to you in a little bit. Here is Sammy.

All right, we have a winner. You can stop calling. We have a winner. Felvin McMahon has called in and has figured out the common bond is Candyman. Felvin, you will be enjoying a $10 increment prize tomorrow night at my Lee Road show at The Trap, 7 p.m. We'll see you there. Honorable mention goes to that Margarita Lovin' and Elks Club delving into Wendy Feichert. Wendy also called in, but she will not be able to claim a prize tomorrow night. But she did call first, Felvin, so know that. But great job, Wendy, as well. Give you a gratuitous shout-out as well. Wendy! What, what? Carrying on, my friends. Thank you, by the way, for playing along with my game. We do it every week. It's the Common Bond. Three songs, one common bond. Big prize if you know it. We're going to go... Sammy Davis Jr. is a giant. One of the most talented people to ever walk the earth. And so that's why I wanted to play the rest of that Candyman song. But now we're going to switch things up. We're going to go to the Rolling Stones. This is one of my favorite songs off one of my favorite albums. The album is Sticky Fingers. The song is You Gotta Move.

0: kind of like neighbors going, hey, we're going to do this.
1: Yeah.
0: So some of the best stuff happens there.
1: I had a weird thing happen when I was leaving the house tonight.
0: Yeah.
1: I had a, there was some guy, I mean, he looked to be about 25, maybe 20 to 25.
0: Yeah.
1: On one of those uni-wheel things.
0: Yeah, yeah.
1: You know what I'm saying? Yep. Not a unicycle. It's like a motorized thing, but yep. you just stand up and it's one wheel.
0: Yeah.
1: And I kind of, you know, when I'm, I was putting my equipment in the car because I had a gig earlier tonight at the Winter Park Racquet Club. And I just kind of saw him coming down the street, but I'm putting stuff in. I hear, yo, bro. Hey, man. What's going on, guy? So I'm not paying attention. I'm
0: right,
1: just
0: yeah.
1: putting stuff in the back of my car. And finally, he comes up the driveway. He goes,
0: oh.
1: Hey, how you doing?
0: Oh, wow.
1: I go, oh, I'm okay. How you doing? He goes, good. Are you coming home from work or are you going to work?
0: Weird.
1: Yeah. And I go, I'm going to work. He goes, oh, that's great. That's cool. And he like did the fist bump thing. He goes, what? You got time to talk? I go, no, going to work.
0: Going to work.
1: I
0: got to
1: go. He goes, all right, well, I'll catch you another time. And he just gets back that's and he just weird. Zips down the road.
0: That's weird.
1: Don't know what that was about.
0: No.
1: Yeah.
0: I've seen, I think it, I mean, it's, I'm sure it's the same person because how many one-wheeled
1: vehicle? He was a tall dude with dark hair.
0: Dark hair, yeah.
1: Kind of skinny.
0: Mm-hmm, yeah.
1: Okay.
0: So I've seen him before. I used to have to take my son to some appointments that were in the, well, it's not the Coger Center anymore, but it used to be called the Coger Center.
1: All right.
0: You know,
1: you talked about that place once before,
0: yeah.
1: I think.
0: Yeah. And I would see him go by during some of these appointments, and I was like, oh, there's that guy again. So, but I hadn't necessarily seen him in our neighborhood.
1: Yeah, yeah.
0: But I was like, huh.
1: And he had a scar. I don't know if you ever got that close.
0: He was far enough away that I wouldn't have noticed that.
1: All right.
0: Weird, though.
1: Yeah. Just...
0: little suspicious.
1: Well, it's just, you know, some people might say he's being neighborly, you know? Yeah, maybe he was. Maybe I'm reading this the wrong way, but...
0: If he were being neighborly, I think he'd be like, hey, my name is this. I live over here. You know, it's nice to meet you.
1: Right.
0: Not just like, hey, what are you doing? Are you going to work? Are you coming home?
1: Yeah.
0: That just like reeks of I'm staking out the neighborhood.
1: I am casing the joint.
0: Right. Yeah.
1: Thank you. I didn't want to say it.
0: Absolutely. That gives off weird vibes.
1: Yeah, I agree.
0: Yeah.
1: I agree.
0: Okay.
1: But I was not violated, and that's the important thing.
0: That's good.
1: All right. Are you ready for the word jumble?
0: I mean, I'm as ready as I'm going
1: to
0: be.
1: All right, folks, if you're listening, now is the time, if you enjoy jumbles, to grab a pen and paper. It's only 7 letters.
0: Okay.
1: It's going to be a quickie this day. Normally, I try to concoct something that'll keep you guessing for a while.
0: Yeah.
1: But this is, I think, going to be a quickie.
0: Okay.
1: All right. And I'll play a song. Well, maybe I'll play a Beatles song. All right. Here we go. Here are the letters. Our phone number is 407-646-2915. If you want to give us your guess. Here are the letters. P as in Peter, E as in Edward, N as in Nancy, O as in Octavia, C as in Charlie, followed by another C as in Cunnilingus, T as in Thomas. It's one word, P-E-N-O-C-C-T. The hint is, it's all in my head. Good luck.

0: All right. Well, this was tougher than I thought it might be.
1: Yeah.
0: And I only thought it would be easier because there's less letters than I normally
1: and
0: use.
1: Usually that really, it's like, oh, got it.
0: Yeah.
1: But
0: you're usually like that with the 11 and 12 letter words. You're like, I got this.
1: Sometimes.
0: Yeah, most times.
1: I don't know about that.
0: All right. Well, nobody's got it, and you have a show to do, so I'm just going to give it to you now.
1: Okay.
0: Concept.
1: Oh, okay. I saw the O, the P, and the T, and I thought, like, optic nerve. Is that where we're going with it's in my head?
0: Oh, right.
1: Like, my brain just was like,
0: and your brain wants to make it work.
1: Yes.
0: And you think of, I do that with Wordle all the time.
1: Yeah.
0: I want to make it work. Anyway, in my household, by the way, you know, Leslie and I do Wordle and Connections every day and a tournament.
1: Yes.
0: Every month is a tournament. And I've made up my mind that this month, I'm not going to just be impulsive. I'm going to be very methodical about it and calculated. And I have to tell you, there's times when she wins and I win, and then there's times when we thwart each other. Well, she'll get the first one. And then I'll get the, you know, connections. And then we're thwarted.
1: Yeah.
0: So I'm glad to say that I've won two this week, actually. And she has got one, and the rest since the beginning of June have been thwarts.
1: Wow.
0: So I am in the lead. I'm not going to get too excited because pride comes before a fall.
1: That's true.
0: But I am pretty chuffed about how well I am doing now with my new resolve.
1: Yeah.
0: Yeah. So anyway, Maggie Finley is next with Punk Rock and My PJs. Thank you for listening to my show, everybody. And thank you for calling in. We'll see you next Tuesday. Bye-bye.
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0: 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You just heard local legends Spit Valves with Come Try Again. Before that, started things off with the Ramones, Beat on the Brat. Now, the next song, it's funny, I have a very specific reason for playing this because... I Googled it after because I was like, we had to rewind it to make sure. But I tried Googling it and nothing came up. So I don't know if this is widely known or not. But I was watching that Zillow Gone Wild show, right? It's got Jack somebody. He was on 30 Rock. And anyway, he hosts the show. It's like the TV version of the Instagram feed of Zillow Gone Wild, right? And they go to all these crazy houses and they make a determination based on like different factors and they determine which one was the wildest and whatever. Anyway, so they went to Las Vegas and there was like this cool bunker house that had a bunch of, it was basically like an enormous house underneath the ground. Anyway, before they got in there, they saw that there was a security guard positioned out front. And Jack was like, why is there a security guard? And she said, you know, just to make sure everything's okay up here. You know, we got a lot of people on looking. Or she's like, well, a lot of people come just to look at the house. And they panned the camera. And I was like, I know who that is. There were just two women standing on the sidewalk. And I was like, I know who that is. I think her name is Tally. Oh, my gosh. And my husband was like, what are you talking about? I was like, NoFX wrote a song about this woman. I swear, I think her name is Tally, and I Googled it, and I was like, yeah, her name is Tally. I was like, but I thought she was from Canada, and they're in Las Vegas. So I was like, that's weird. Okay. I was like, what are the odds that she would just, so I was like, let me watch the show. Maybe they'll, like, bring her in and introduce her or something. Maybe she's got some kind of connection to it. The whole show goes on. No connection. So I was like, okay. I said, rewind it. I want to see, like, I want to pause it on that, like, because I was like, oh, my God. Like, by the time I was like, oh, my gosh, I think that's who it was. I was like, oh, let's see if there's a reveal or whatever. But we hadn't paused it when it first played. And sure enough, I was like, oh, that is definitely her. That is 100% the woman that they wrote the song about. And so then I went and Googled it. And apparently a few years ago, she was made the director of the Punk Rock Museum that's in Las Vegas. So she moved from Canada. And I was like, and it all makes sense. Not that I would know exactly what she was doing all the time, but I was like, I just did not think that that would happen. So the song She's Nubs was written about this woman who showed up at concerts of theirs. And they were like, wow, who is this very rad person born without arms and legs? What? And she loves the song, so very much embraces it per what online says. I could be wrong. I don't know firsthand, but from what I read. Anyway, so I was like, I have to play She's Nubs on the show this week because that was just the wildest. You know, you're just watching TV and you're just like, la, la, la, la, la. And you're like, I know who that person is. Just instant. And anyway, because I was like, that hair, like, I just, it's got to be her. Anyway, and it was her. I don't know. I was like, that's so wild. They just happened to pan the camera and it's her and this other woman. I didn't notice who the other woman was, but maybe the other woman was somebody semi-famous. I don't know. Anyway, here's the song. She's Nubs. Enjoy.
1: It's kind of hard.

All right, that was the Muffs with Big Mouth. I love the Muffs. I'm so sad about Kim Shattuck. Okay, the Lillingtons before that, that was Black Hole in My Mind. The Plus Ones with She's My Sister, and NOFX before that with She's Nubs. So if you're new to the show, you might be unaware, but the way that my format works for this hour, the first half, I pop in here and there, let you know what you've been listening to. And then the second half of the show, the last half hour, is just solid music. So we are coming right up to that halfway point. I have forgotten to check the chat. I apologize. Let me see. Okay, nobody is in here. Thank goodness. I did not want to have been ignoring anybody for the past 20 minutes. In case you don't know what I'm talking about, at spinatron.com/WPRK, the DJ can turn on a chat room on any given show. And so mine is always open. It seems to be the easiest way to like make requests or just ask a question about what you're listening to or whatever. Because every now and then, I don't know, I don't always check, oh, is the phone on Do Not Disturb? Sometimes it'll like go into Do Not Disturb mode, especially over like vacations, holidays, summer break, stuff like that. Anyway, it's just so much more reliable than the phone, it seems. So I always have that on, but thankfully I've not been ignoring anybody. I do also want to point out the fact that at spinatron.com/WPRK, you can listen to the past 2 weeks of shows. So if you missed your favorite, you just pop back onto that website and click on it, and you can listen to the whole thing. It's pretty groovy. So I like it. I end up using that probably about once a week. I'll go back and listen to a show. Whether or not I just missed something that I usually like to listen to, or if I happen to catch something that I normally wouldn't hear and I was like, oh, I want to hear the rest of that interview, or I want to, you know, just I really enjoyed what they were playing and I want to go listen to the rest of that show. And so I find it very helpful. So I thought you might as well. Of course, we also have an app, WPRK app. It's really all, it's just, if you see WPRK on an app, that's us. That's the one. Whatever place you get your apps, that's where you'll find it. And of course, always at 91.5 on your FM radio dial. All right. So it is just about 11:30 and I am like, it's been a weird day. It's been a very weird day. It started off weird. It kind of kept being like, like everything was fine, but it was just a little off kilter, it seemed, like all day. And so I'm kind of hoping that that like ends at midnight and I can just go home, go to bed, get a nice, somewhat restful sleep before I have to get up way too early tomorrow morning. But yeah, just like everything's just been a little off kilter today. Nothing bad. Definitely not like it wasn't a bad day. For sure not the case. But it's just been, something's kind of off all day. And I think that it was only like punctuated by the fact that it's Tuesday. I usually meet my best friend and her family. Like our families get together and we have dinner together. We get tacos because it's Tuesday. And she's out of town. She and her family are out of town because they had to go see a concert in another state. so they're home now, but they were not home at dinner time. Like I think they were on a plane at dinner time. So we were not able to have dinner together tonight. We're going to have dinner tomorrow. But it was just, I was like, it's just underscoring the whole, everything's just a little off. So, oh goodness. Anyway, I've got lots more music to play. So I'm just going to shut my big mouth and play some more music. How about that? You can find the updates at spinatron.com/WPRK. I'll see you next week for more punk rock in your PJs here on WPRK 91.5 FM.

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1: Es importante prepararse por adelantado para situaciones de emergencias, como tormentas. 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
15: In the summer of 1993, the Supreme Court ruled that the hours between 10 p.m. and 6 a.m. be declared safe harbor, during which time it is legal to broadcast material which may be considered objectionable to certain listeners. 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

however, the opinions and views expressed in the music do not necessarily reflect the opinions of WPRK or Rollins College. In the interest of fairness, WPRK warns that some of the material aired between 10 p.m. and 6 a.m. may be considered rude or objectionable to certain listeners. 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

exfoliate skin. If you got a man, you should cut it off. Get your passport, cause we run it off. We can sit and talk. You can tell me everything that's on your chest, baby, get it off. You and my

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4: In the summer of 1993, the Supreme Court ruled that the hours between 10 p.m. and 6 a.m. be declared safe harbor, during which time it is legal to broadcast material which may be considered objectionable to certain listeners. 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

0: Have you been hurt or embarrassed by a drinker's behavior? 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

0: rock and rollers with one foot in their graves.
1: In the summer of 1993, the U.S. Supreme Court ruled that the hours between 10 p.m. and 6 a.m. be declared safe harbor, during which time it is legal to broadcast material that could be considered objectionable to certain listeners. As a progressive-minded station, WPRK supports the court's ruling. However, in the interest of fairness, WPRK warns that certain material played during safe harbor may be considered rude or objectionable to certain listeners. If you have any questions regarding the court's ruling, please feel free to contact us at WPRK at 407-646-2241.

talk about you. Oh, they use a nickname and I black out when you explain the rules to any games. And I can tell that you cannot tell.

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1: Okay.
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3: Estos son los sonidos de una cena. Una cena que casi no sucedió. Es una cena servida gracias a personas como tú. Debido a la crisis actual, 50 millones de personas pueden vivir con hambre este año. 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
11: 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Rock and rollers with one foot in their graves.
12: In the summer of 1993, the Supreme Court ruled that the hours between 10 p.m. and 6 a.m. be declared safe harbor, during which time it is legal to broadcast material which may be considered objectionable to certain listeners. As a progressive-minded station, WPRK applauds the court's ruling. However, the opinions and views expressed in the music do not necessarily reflect the opinions of WPRK or Rollins College. In the interest of fairness, WPRK warns that some of the material aired between 10 p.m. and 6 a.m. may be considered rude or objectionable to certain listeners. 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

0: In the summer of 1993, the Supreme Court ruled that the hours between 10 p.m. and 6 a.m. be declared safe harbor, during which time it is legal to broadcast material which may be considered objectionable to certain listeners. As a progressive-minded station, WPRK applauds the court's ruling. However, the opinions and views expressed in the music do not necessarily reflect the opinions of WPRK or Rollins College. In the interest of fairness, WPRK warns that some of the material aired between 10 p.m. and 6 a.m. may be considered rude or objectionable to certain listeners. If you have any questions regarding the court ruling or our safe harbor policy, feel free to contact us here at WPRK.
1: Somebody in the house say yeah. Yeah. If y'all really like to rock the funky beats, somebody in the house say
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2: I'm Eric Hawk from American rock band Portugal the Man, and I'm here to tell you that it can be difficult getting back to work or finding a job at all following an injury or living with a disability. That's where NTI comes in. NTI is the leader in getting disabled Americans back to work. 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

When movies began to talk, they also began to sing, and music came to the forefront of film as a major part of the Hollywood product. From Max Steiner's pioneering score in King Kong to Howard Shore's massive musical concept for The Lord of the Rings, film has given us an endless flow of musical ideas. From Korngold to Bernstein, Rocha to Mancini, Copeland to Corleone, music from the movies, Sunday afternoons from 2 until 4, celebrates the extraordinary variety.

0: party is over with, grab your stuff and go, and then nobody goes to jail.
1: And what don't you
2: One, two, three, four.

Annie Lennox on WPRK, Winter Park, Florida. You're listening to A Certain Degree. Good morning. My name is Nick. I am here every week from 8 to 10. I almost said 7 to 9 because I used to do a show 7 to 9. 8 to 10 on Wednesdays with amazing guests. This week is no exception. The indomitable, the

0: effervescent. I was trying to think of many, many different adjectives to use for you. Scotty Campbell is here.
1: Hi, everybody.
0: Good morning, Scotty. Thank you so much for being here.
1: Thanks for having me, Nick.
0: I posted about this yesterday. People seem genuinely excited to hear from you. So.
1: I know. That's nice to see and surprising.
0: Well, you must know just about everybody in town.
1: Oh, I know a lot of people, but of course we're in a town that's
0: a lot of
1: changing
0: people
1: all too. Yeah, changing all the time. Yeah. So yeah.
0: At this point, I know this is getting off topic immediately, but what do you consider Orlando at this point? Because I know some
1: just saw some debate about this. I just feel like we're at a point where we need to own that, you know, we're becoming a bit of a metropolis. So you may be in an area, even maybe this one.
0: Winter Park. Kissimmee.
1: Yeah, that
0: Lake Nona.
1: You know, people are going to consider Orlando and just own it. You know, it's not like... You go to the Bronx and you have to, and everybody's like, we're the Bronx. We're not New York City.
0: Yeah, we're not Queens.
1: You know, yeah. So, no, I think we're at that point in our growth, but there definitely is some resistance to that.
0: I think so. Yeah. But Central Florida, it's too hard to say. It's too nebulous because that could mean anywhere.
1: And at some point in my, I've been here since the 80s. And at one point, Central Florida to people meant just this kind of belt across Florida,
0: yeah,
1: and then the Gulf people were like, "No, we're not.
0: No, we're
1: Florida,
0: Tampa, you know? Or whatever."
1: Yeah,
0: good. Well, you know what? We'll go through your resume a little bit because you are somebody who would be able to answer that question. Is you just based on the history that you have here? I'm not going to go through your entire resume,
1: okay?
0: Because that would be we would be here for hours and hours.
1: We would,
0: but
1: I've been pretty fortunate.
0: I will. You're wearing your Rollins shirt today.
1: I am.
0: You are a Rollins graduate, so we're
1: Rollins
0: here on the campus and at WPRK.
1: Yep.
0: And I'm very excited about the Orlando Shine coming to WPRK. We'll talk about that
1: later.
0: I'm
1: going
0: to tease that.
1: That's a teaser. That's you guys have to stay tuned.
0: But like from a context perspective, mm-hmm. you know Orlando because you are with the Orlando Shine.
1: Mm-hmm.
0: You do work for them. The Orange County Regional History Center.
1: Yep.
0: You're
1: that's
0: currently
1: the day
0: there.
1: Gig. Yeah.
0: But then before that, Orange County Library System, Orlando Science Center. You were the Main Street Director for the Ivanhoe Village area. Orlando Ballet, Orlando Shakes, and then here at Rollins College. And that's just like those are highlights of ones that I know are, you know, organizations that I think everybody would know.
1: Right. Yeah.
0: But there was also some you were involved in a transportation organization at some point.
1: I was for about a year and a half. It was called Rethink Your Commute.
0: Yeah.
1: I'd never done a consulting situation. It was a contract through a government organization when I started it, I realized that they didn't care about this. It was a commuter assistance program trying to get people back and forth to work in some way other than a loan in their car.
0: Yeah.
1: And the people who were working on it directly very, very, very much were passionate about it. But I didn't like that who we were working for. They didn't care. And that bore out because they recently killed the program. So,
0: and that explains it. So having that perspective of working for all these different organizations and everything else, then I'll ask you the same question. Like, what is Orlando? Not so much from a regional perspective or having been here for so long. I came in the mid-90s.
1: Wow.
0: And so I see it as far and away very different from then.
1: For sure. For sure.
0: But, you know, I think I came here and I had a chip on my shoulder in the late 90s, early 2000s for all the people who were leaving. They couldn't do the thing they wanted to do.
1: We were very transitory at that time. Yeah.
0: And so, you know, that it still makes me angry. Like I want to do a story about it for the community paper about the people who left and came back and like what the perspective was around that. But what is Orlando to you after being with so many different organizations?
1: Well, you know, it's changed over time because I moved here in 88, moved here with my family. We my dad was in the Air Force. We were stationed in Germany when we made the move. He was doing his first retirement, and we picked Orlando because we had some tenuous Florida ties, and then Orlando was on the front of Time magazine as like the place to be, the fastest growing city or something of that sort. A lot of that tied into Hollywood East. There was a lot of promise about the movie industry happening here, which was at the time happening. And at that time, I feel like people very much thought of, we had the theme park area, and that was kind of like our industrial area, and then people lived in another place. And then I feel like over time, we've gotten more at peace with the fact that we are this cool local place. You can have local brews and that sort of thing and enjoy your Orlando. But we're also this awesome place where you can get on I-4 and see Mickey. And yeah. I think people are a little bit more at peace with it. Now, there are, don't get me wrong, I worked at the History Center. And I know that there are some folks who have been here, you know, old school folks who are still angry that Walt Disney did them wrong
0: by buying
1: this land. And that's when it ruined Orlando. But I don't agree with that. But does that answer the question
0: about
1: what Orlando is
0: absolutely.
1: Like? It's still this place that is growing and is a city, but getting on the big side. But there's still a lot of promise, which makes it particularly exciting, a lot of opportunity.
0: Yeah, and I think that from this like late 90s, early 2000s kind of attitude that I have, very bad attitude. There was this sort of line of delineation, like Sand Lake Road was the farthest south I was ever going to go.
1: Yeah.
0: And that was it. And then talking to people now, after they've had their kids, after like they don't have their annual passes anymore because they want to go with their children, they're just like, I'm going to tool down to Epcot and drink a little bit, hang out, and then come back and ride.
1: I just got my annual pass. So this isn't after kids, but still.
0: It never occurred to me that that could just be like a casual thing, because the only way I experienced Disney as a child growing up, it was this big. We lived in Daytona; it was only an hour away.
1: Yeah,
0: but it was this big to do. You had to get everybody in. You had to get everybody in the car. You had to get there first thing in the morning, and then spend the entire day there in order to get your value.
1: Yep.
0: And it just became this terrible place to me that, you just have to force the fun out.
1: Everybody angry by the time they got to the Electric Light Parade.
0: I also wandered off a few times, so I think that affected my family in terms of like, okay, we always lose you in places, so we're not going to go to one of those places. Like, that's the best place to lose me. Come on. Yeah. Because you can't say who your favorite is, like what were some of your highlights here in terms of the organizations that you've worked at? I know you've brought a lot to the table for the Regional History Center, just looking at some of the programming and doing the marketing communications there, letting people know what's going on there. But what are some of the other things like you've been like, oh man, I always remember this part of the library, or I always remember this part of the ballet.
1: Yeah, definitely the library was a great experience for me. I consider it, I honestly, somewhere in the back of my mind, I'm hoping I get back to working for a library system, because I considered it a privilege to work for the library system. For me, it was also a moment in time, though, because we had a really good, we had a really strong marketing team. Mm-hmm. And I got a little spoiled, we had a good videographer. We had a great photographer, solid, digital media person, and great graphic designers. And so it was a good team, and they're all friends, to this day. I would say I really, enjoyed my time at, Blue Man Group, doing marketing for them. That unfortunately met the recession, so that's how that's how that went. But I really enjoyed it. I actually we just recently got to go to the like a preview show or something
0: for
1: the new one that's on iDrive there at Icon Park, and it was just very. I didn't expect it to be so nostalgic for me, and I was definitely moved by it. It was a fun group to work with, and there were some really top-notch professional people to learn from, and I was the local guy contributing, so I felt like I was smart just for living here. I think those are of course, I go, my first job when I worked here in 88 was working for Church Street Station back when Bob Snow was still around, so I am that, older person going back in the day, remembering when Church Street thrived. So.
0: Were you a performer there? What were you doing over there?
1: No, I was working in a hamburger stand.
0: Nice.
1: There at Commander Ragtime's, which was on the top of the Exchange, which is still apparently a bit of a thriving building, definitely different because it was at that time, like a mall, basically a mall with four floors. And so I was working at the hamburger stand. And then for a while on the other side of the floor was a gaming place that was run by Atari. And I was working there too, working two jobs because I just thought I needed all the money. And it was... Looking back, it wasn't a lot of money.
0: It was the 80s.
1: I was working
0: though,
1: hard for it, you know.
0: It was greed is good kind of time.
1: Yeah. But it was, that was a great experience, and I feel lucky to have had it and seen, you know, that was showing a shift in time because Pleasure Island at Disney, as much as I loved going there, it was a direct, it was like a battleship direct hit on Church Street Station. That it was that much of a popular area. And seeing all that change would, that was sad. And of course, walking through that ghost town right now is tough. But
0: I remember so late 90s, it was still open. I would still go over there, work downtown, and I would still go over there. The food court was still open, and you could still go to the arcade. There were still a few things in there. But I remember going as a kid all the time. And then driving when I could drive. I drove my cousins or anybody who was visiting out here and go to Church Street.
1: It was really affordable from what I remember.
0: We got a pass and would go
1: as a family all the time.
0: You could do that. There's Sac Comedy Lab. Yep. I found Fringe by accident. I had some friends who knew
1: downtown,
0: about it.
1: Downtown,
0: back in the day.
1: Yep.
0: Let me ask you to put your Orlando Shine hat. You have to be pretty consistently like I'm with the Regional History Center or I'm with Orlando Shine.
1: For sure. And of course, Orlando Shine is brand new. So, not quite a year yet. So, all that's
0: happy
1: new
0: birthday,
1: to navigating.
0: Orlando Shine.
1: Yeah. For sure. I try to, I definitely do. I do that with work with most things, being tied with the Orange County government, I try to be very careful about, this is the delineation here, but yeah, for sure.
0: And for those people who don't know, you should go and follow Orlando Shine on all the social medias. You should go to OrlandoShine.com to keep up with what's going on, up to the minute news around Orlando, started by Brendan O'Connor.
1: Yeah.
0: A few people who are helping him with that, including my guest today, Scotty Campbell. Brendan's been on the show a couple of times.
1: Yeah.
0: And we've talked about news that's going on. So just kind of, again, putting your hat on for Orlando Shine and thinking about Church Street and the recent change the first vote. I have mixed feelings about it.
1: Do you? Okay.
0: Yeah, because I get where they're coming from. So this is City Council. We'll hold a second vote for this next month, I think. They just did the first vote. So the way City Council works is if a new idea comes up, they usually have to do multiple votes on it in order for it to go through.
1: Right.
0: This would be putting a moratorium on one of the Historic Preservation Board looking at plans for specific types of buildings. I think there's about 60 of them in the downtown area of whether or not stuff can be done to them. And so it just seems very, in my opinion, it seems very performative. There's nothing that was really holding people back. If you look at the Historic Preservation Board, they're like, we haven't said no to a project in 5 years.
1: Right.
0: And all they're doing, the Historic Preservation Board, are suggestions. Right. The city can still say, or the Municipal Planning Board can still say, okay, yeah, we get it, but we're still going to move forward with
1: it.
0: So this seemed very, very performative. It was a little bit frustrating because, there was really no reason to do this. It's not necessarily going to spur growth. So I just wanted to get your take on it and see how you felt about it.
1: Well, I do think, though, that there's the potential that it will give license for things to happen. A lot of people are pointing to when the historic buildings were knocked down for the Plaza building there on the corner of Church and Orange. There was this opera house that I never got to go in. It wasn't being used at the time, and now it's a plaque on the side of that building, which unfortunately was also poorly constructed, poorly conceived. But I think part of the tough thing for me is it's hard to not think of developers, the development world, as something of a cult where they kind of believe these you know, they'll say things like, you know, mixed use and retail and we're going to have this, and yeah. then just ignoring the fact that it isn't working. I was recently, I'm doing Connect DTO right now. I have one more session. I highly recommend it for anybody who's interested in downtown. It's through the DOP, the Downtown Orlando Partnership. And there is a fee, but it's not much, and you learn a lot and gain a deeper appreciation for downtown. And you know, a couple of those have been with developers. And during one, there was one talking about how we needed to get our rental rates up higher. That was the answer, and I was just not understanding the logic there. You know, we were actually in a building where across the floor there was a restaurant space that I happen to know has been empty, a cafe space that's been open for empty for 20 years. And I thought, how does this make sense that you think we're going
0: higher
1: to rate
0: higher
1: rental
0: to,
1: you know, square
0: yeah.
1: footage rates? So I have a little skepticism in that, but that there might maybe some naivete in there, but it does sound like the approach may be a little different, where, you know, facades are kept and buildings aren't. And Brendan was recently did a trip to Athens. Well, I should say his alter ego, Brenda, went up. But he said there's a lot of that in Athens. And
0: Athens, Georgia.
1: Athens, sorry.
0: Greece.
1: Yeah, yeah.
0: Yeah, they
1: no,
0: do
1: he,
0: keep a lot of facades in Greece,
1: they,
0: too.
1: And I'm not sure Brenda would be invited to Greece anytime soon. But yeah, Athens, Georgia, he was invited up to Pride. And he said he didn't hate it. So, you know, so maybe it's also discussions. But at the moment, it's a little hard to not think of it in, you know, nefarious terms. We've got, you know, an administration ending, so it feels like there's, you know, a little less care, I'm afraid.
0: Yeah, and less oversight. And yeah. I'm all for tearing stuff down. Brendan and I talked extensively, and you can look this up at toacertaindegree.com if you wanted to, about the Lube House. So yeah. He was for keeping it. I'm like, tear it down.
1: Oh, I'd like to see that stay around. I'm on the keeping it.
0: Yeah,
1: side,
0: and
1: but, yeah.
0: I understand if we can figure out what we can use it for. Mm-hmm. But if it's going to sit empty, if it's going to sit vacant. So normally, my point is, normally I'm like for tearing stuff down in order to build something new. But to your point, I don't think there's a cohesive plan,
1: right,
0: of what that could be that would actually benefit downtown. I think they're doing a lot of stuff at once, whether it's trying to kill off nightlife, which they did before.
1: Yeah, they've done, you know, that's not 2000s. That's not a new thing. And it, Glenda Hood, when she was mayor, Rollins grad, when Glenda was, I call her Glenda because we're good pals.
0: As we all
1: yeah,
0: are.
1: Her thing was tattoo parlors, and she was shutting those down. And it didn't make sense to me even back then as a younger person. If it's working, why are you fighting against it, you know. I understand you don't want it to become the red light district or anything like that, but it's tattoo parlors
0: or in
1: crying out loud, you know.
0: Yeah. The wig shops, the head shops that were downtown, just walking around.
1: Funky bars like Big Bang.
0: So much fun. Yeah. It was so much fun back in the day. And it's still a lot of fun. Obviously, there's still a lot of people going downtown, but it seems like it's gone back to, because again, they didn't have that plan in place. It's gone back to people filling in the different areas, and it's nightclubs are easy.
1: Right. Yeah. And it's, you know, as COVID showed us, you know, drinking that industry doesn't go away. So
0: nope.
1: Stay strong.
0: All right. So let's stop yelling at iCloud. Sometimes I feel like that's what we're doing. But OrlandoShine.com, what are some of the stories that you're working on, that Brendan's working on, that you're excited about? Or even some of the stories that have come out recently that you're like, I'm glad we did this.
1: Oh, well, wow, that's a great question. Well, for me, I help where I can. And right now what I'm working on is a roundup of places that you can go for World Cup celebrations.
0: Oh, yeah.
1: So I'm working on that. So sometimes and then every once in a while, something that's in my niche will be thrown my way or I find something. So,
0: Fringe.
1: Yeah. What's that?
0: Like Fringe.
1: Yeah, yeah. I got to write quite a bit about that and the previews, and cause it's something that I'm, you know, familiar with I was a theater major here at Rollins. And I have done several shows for Fringe, been on different sides of it. Mm-hmm. So, For sure. Well, I do think, you know, that the story, you know, about the historic preservation, an interesting story that's happening right now that I feel like is developing are these bomb scares that have been happening at the you know, wildlife places. I don't know how else to call them, but the Sanford Zoo has had a bomb scare, and also then it happened at Gatorland, I believe, just yesterday.
0: Oh, I didn't realize.
1: And
0: then
1: apparently there are other places in the country that this is happening. So they don't seem to know what's happening, or I'm not sure if the police are. I would think they're starting to connect this. You know, it's different. Different counties, but maybe that seems to be something to watch. So, you know, and you can read more about that on those websites.
0: Yeah. Very nice. All right. Well, let's take a quick break. We're going to talk more with Scotty about local journalism, internal biases. We got to talk about the music you picked today. So so we played Annie Lennox at the beginning of the, show, Walking on Broken Glass. Is that how you feel sometimes?
1: I guess I do, but I think that's what we'd call a banger, that song. And I just love her, and had the opportunity, gosh, I can't remember what year it was, to see her at Tampa Theater and score the third row. Wow. And it was just this lovely, intimate show. I've been a big fan of hers as a performer, but also as a person for a long time. So I had to make sure Annie was in there.
0: Yeah. No, and that'll be good. So what about this next song? How about Sarah
1: Bareilles? Sir Bareilles and Brandi Carlile.
0: Yeah.
1: Salt Then Sour Then Sweet, which is a song, I think they wrote it specifically for a documentary about a poet named Andrea Gibson. She was the poet laureate of Colorado at one point. And there's a beautiful documentary that you can see, and I'm not going to remember the name of it, but it's about Andrea had cancer, and it's about her battle with that. And it's beautiful, Oscar nominated, and Brandi Carlile was involved, and Tig Notaro was involved with it.
0: Wow.
1: And I was very hopeful it would score the award, but I'm sure something deserving one that I can't remember what it was.
0: Perfect.
1: But yeah, it's a beautiful song based. So it's a, one of Andrea Gibson's poems, and then I think Sarah was the one who made it into a song and then invited Brandi along. So.
0: Oh, wow. Okay, good. I'm learning so much today. I really appreciate that. Scotty Campbell from not only the Orlando Shine, but the Orange County Regional History Center. You can learn more about the Regional History Center at thehistorycenter.org or follow them on socials. It's either History Center FL or The History Center. One of those
1: Dependent.
0: Two.
1: Yeah.
0: You'll find it. You can do it. We believe in you. Salt, then sour, then sweet on WPRK Winter Park, Florida. You're listening to A Certain Degree.

0: Sarah Bareilles and Brandi Carlile on WPRK, Winter Park, Florida. Salt, then sour, then sweet, from an album.
1: It is?
0: Yeah.
1: It is, okay. I guess the soundtrack,
0: it's
1: right?
0: The soundtrack from album.
1: I should know that, having selected the song, right? But I just know of the song and of course, the documentary, which I recommend, I believe, on Netflix. But,
0: yeah, really good song. My name is Nick. You're listening to A Certain Degree. I'm here with Scotty Campbell of many different hats, the main two right now being Orlando Shine and the Orange County Regional History Center. We'll talk about the Orange County Regional History Center probably more in the next hour when we're talking about events coming up. There's a lot of really good ones coming up at the History Center. If you want to go over to the community paper, yourcommunitypaper.com, we actually talked a little bit about some of the upcoming events on the podcast over there.
1: I appreciate that.
0: Yeah. And so putting your Orlando Shine hat on for a second.
1: Yeah.
0: I did want to talk about whenever I have people who are fans of journalism, journalists themselves, you know, keeping up on what's going on and making sure that people know about some of the stuff is, you know, talking about local journalism and why that matters. Journalism in general, media has gotten a bad rap, especially in the last 20 years or so.
1: Yeah,
0: about,
1: for sure.
0: You know, our biases, right? Like, and we all have them.
1: Yeah.
0: I have my internal biases. And so it's sometimes hard to write about some of the stuff that I want to write about, and sometimes I write about stuff I definitely do not want to write about.
1: Right.
0: Or I want to go into more detail about it, right? And the example I use is usually about franchises, right? Like chain restaurants. Mm. Like if I get a press release about a chain restaurant, I am just not writing that.
1: Right, right.
0: But, you know, in the back of my head, I know that this is probably owned by a franchisee. It's someone local. It's going to drive local business. All of those things.
1: And perhaps your readers will be interested, even though it's
0: 100%. Yeah. But I was thinking about that in terms of my internal biases, like always question, you know, kind of raised in or having a lot of fun with the Daily Show being Gen X and very cynical.
1: Yeah, yeah.
0: You know, and trying not to bring that always to the table when I'm looking at a story or I'm talking to somebody about something they're doing. Also trying not to judge, right? Like,
1: right.
0: I know you think this seems like a good idea, but oh my gosh, you poor thing. So I don't want to feel that way when I'm going into and talking to somebody. How do you feel about your internal biases when it comes to covering local things, and how have you kind of worked with that and against it sometimes?
1: Well, that's a great question, because you know, at the moment I'm in a position where I can pick and choose. Obviously, you know, Brendan being the owner, editor-in-chief, et cetera, he's much more of a prolific writer than I ever have been. He's able to just crank these stories out, where I always have to spend a little bit of time with it. And honestly, for me, I don't know how your process works, but there's a lot in my head before my fingers ever hit the keyboard, kind of structuring it and all that. But yeah, definitely. But no, we also, he and I have discussions about that, where it's something, it's like, I don't care about this. Who cares about this? Well, there are people who do care about it. So it's important to write about. And then it's funny, you know, sometimes it'll surprise us, and that'll be one of those stories that takes off, and it's like, well, you know, there you go. And then there are the times that you have to fight against, well, everybody's writing about this. But everybody's not always getting, they don't always have their eyes like we do, you know, looking at all these other publications. Perhaps the community paper, the Orlando Shine, there are their, you know, main focus of where they're finding news.
0: Absolutely. And
1: so it's important to, you know, I remember, I think of a recent example is Mayor Demings and his diagnosis of prostate cancer. And, you know, of course it was immediately news but it was important for Shine to write about that, because there are going to be some people who didn't hear it in the other outlets. I think I'm a good example. I'm that I don't watch TV news,
0: right?
1: Unless it's a clip that I happen to run across. So it doesn't matter that News 6 may have covered something, because that's not where I would have seen it. You know, But so, yeah, some of that bias. I think, you know, obviously local journalism is very important. We're it's very much in the discussion right now. Obviously, this is more of a national thing, but with 60 Minutes and Scott Peely leaving, and he's been very passionate talking about, to you know, to him, there is no democracy without journalism, and journalism with integrity. And that's, you know, may sound dramatic on one hand, but, you know, beginning to, you know, when you really think about it, it's not so much. I gained a big appreciation for local journalism when I worked for Watermark, and I'll still occasionally write for them when they'll have me. But I was assistant editor for a long time back in its earlier days, and you know, realizing that whole paper was started because Tom Dyer realized that nobody was writing about it wasn't even called the LGBTQ plus community at that time, but was not writing about the community. And since I've been working at the History Center, part of my job, surprisingly, has wound up being delving into history. You wouldn't think that as the marketing and communications guy, but I'm always, you know, particularly like our social media for a lot of people it's history lessons. You can write about events and it gets very little traction, but if you write about something historic that happened in here, people love it. And so I, you know, being, trying to represent my community, I would choose topics that were, you know, about gay resorts, you know, like the Grand Central that used to be right on Orange Avenue and that last days, the San Juan. But you can then, trying to do research, you're finding very little where it actually references that it was, you know, that it was a gay resort. And I realized how right Tom was. And since they've been around 32, 33 years, now that stuff is, you know, being chronicled, and it's important history. Just, you know, the queer community isn't the only community, obviously, that's underrepresented in our past media, but it's very important from that standpoint as well.
0: I think that, you know, you can't really talk about some of the context and the bias without maybe coming up against some of the AI stuff that's happening within our industry.
1: And there's that. And we can be our own worst enemy.
0: Yeah.
1: And that's something that's starting where you know, entire news websites are, you know, being run by robots. So.
0: Well, and I understand. So Central Florida Public Media, New York Times, they're like, we're not using AI for anything.
1: Right.
0: Not even those meeting notes kind of thing.
1: Yeah.
0: Like you're not going to summarize a meeting with AI. And I understand that, but I feel like, what do I owe the reader as the managing editor of the community paper? And what do I owe people like my interns this semester? You know, we're really getting to the point where I know they need their 10,000 hours of writing press releases and event descriptions and all of those things, all the things that I hated writing when I was their age, right? And, you know, is that better for them to just for me to keep assigning that to them? Or do I somehow use, with, you know, making sure that I actually say that I'm using AI on that stuff and proofing it, and then giving them more in-depth things? Like I really want to know what's going on with the History Preservation Board, or I want to dig into, you know, those more interesting things that I think are going to be affecting Orlando. It's this weird balance.
1: It is a balance, and I think there has to be a happy medium, because obviously it's AI is a great tool to have. At the same time, I think the important thing is critical thinking, and it's, you know, how we get there. So I don't know. Perhaps learning the old school ropes is part of how you do that. You know, maybe it's unlike, you know, painting, where people you want to learn the classical, and you want to learn the basics. Obviously, I'm not a painter, so I'm not using great terms here.
0: No, but
1: then
0: do art.
1: You don't jump from, you know, you don't pick up a paintbrush and do a surreal painting.
0: Right.
1: You need to understand your basis. I guess it's the same, you know, it's the same way with writing. You need to, before you launch off on a novel, you need to, you know, you need to, you know, walk before you run kind of situation. But
0: that's an interesting component of it too, because there is an artwork component of what we do.
1: Yeah, absolutely.
0: You know, we're trying to illustrate what's going on somehow, and usually a visual is something that will draw people in. You know, one of the things with having still a print publication, as we do with the community paper, is what does that cover look like? Because that's the thing that's going to get it picked up.
1: For sure.
0: Right? Even though it's free.
1: Yep.
0: And that's wonderful. And that probably gets a few people to pick it up. But it's really going to be, is that cover image boring? Because if it is, then no one's picking that thing
1: right.
0: up.
1: Right. No. Agreed.
0: Yeah. So I think that, you know, we have to, if we were using AI to do that, or we weren't using humans as graphic designers, we have an obligation to disclose that.
1: Yeah. I think the other thing that's gets under my skin with modern times and local journalism is when I see a reporter quote an Instagram handle as a source.
0: Yeah.
1: I've seen that a couple of times and in sort of in controversial stories, and it's like, well, that's not telling you the story. You know, in some cases these are, you know, one troublemaker really, and and you're portraying them in your story as representing a group of people.
0: You
1: know?
0: Okay.
1: So that's another, you know, so we also, there's a need for, you know, the integrity and within our local journalism, because then if we aren't good about that, then we make ourselves a target for those naysayers
0: And the emphasis of the what I call the hamster wheel, we have to be posting all the time. We have to be posting new stuff.
1: Yeah.
0: We're always running on that. Is sometimes we have to post stuff without being able to find that person.
1: Right.
0: Or being able to get the quote and find out, okay, this new thing is coming to this part of town when, or, you know, some of the more details. We have to get it out there.
1: And sometimes I think people who are on the other end are not, or don't realize how fast it's all happening.
0: Right.
1: You know,
0: right.
1: we don't want to talk about it right now. It's like, well, it's being talked about.
0: It's 100%.
1: So give me your quote or not.
0: You posted about your soft opening. So sorry, we're going to all bug you about that.
1: Yeah,
0: from now
1: exactly.
0: On. Yeah,
1: exactly.
0: Yeah. Anything else as far as news goes when you're consuming it, let's say, because I think you had a good point. When it comes to biases, you are consuming from a lot of different sources.
1: Right.
0: And often you're drinking from the fire hose probably when it comes to news sources. So how do you put yourself back into the perspective of a person who might be, you know, just a very casual news consumer?
1: Oh, interesting.
0: Like when you're writing the story.
1: When you're writing the story. Well, I do I love words. I just had a discussion with a friend about this. I love words, so I do sometimes have to decide when I throw, you know, one of those out there that to me are, you know, they come, you know, it's something that's in my vernacular, but then you have to make sure somebody is going to be able to know at least from context what that word means. So I do struggle with that, but I also don't. This whole what were we told, like you had to write for an eighth grade level or something? I don't believe that either. I don't think people aren't dumb.
0: Yeah.
1: It's just that you still have to be effective in how you communicate. So for me, writing that's something that I struggle with. And then also just not when you're writing something, don't assume that everybody's up to date on what the story is.
0: Yeah,
1: you know?
0: You have to do that summary. I think about that with Fringe, especially.
1: Yeah.
0: Like, you know, it's annual. It's the 35th one just happened.
1: Yep.
0: And we've covered it a million different ways. We've talked about the lottery. We've talked to people who have done Fringe shows. We've talked to people who are doing the first one, the fifth one, the 10th one. And, you know, to me, it's like, well, we've already talked about it. But then you come to the realization there are people, even if you're writing a story, you still have to introduce what it is, because there are going to be people who are reading this for the first time about Fringe.
1: Yep.
0: Or whatever the topic is.
1: And trying to keep that in mind, you know, the getting the button and all that. And I think you and I have talked recently about the mystery for some people around Fringe and how you could help them through that. But yeah, writing in an article, I find that in my, you know, the work at the History Center too, we'll have a topic that comes up to write about, and it's like, well, we've talked about that a million times. The Winter Park sinkhole, you know, down the road here, came up recently. It was like, Do we need to talk about that again? But yeah,
0: you
1: there
0: look
1: are
0: at the
1: people
0: traffic.
1: Who don't know.
0: Yeah, but if you look at the traffic too on the website, yeah. I know that. So the History Center writes a column for the community paper
1: every
0: month.
1: The way we were.
0: Yeah, and it's a fantastic column every time, and it's consistently some of our best performing content on the website.
1: Love hearing that.
0: And I know people open it and look at it in the printed piece as well.
1: Yeah.
0: But yeah, so when we have, if we have a slow news week, what I'll see on our most read is like the Ted Bundy story come back up.
1: Right.
0: the mystery sinkhole in College Park.
1: I have to get in there
0: at some point to see this crazy, weird liminal space. But yeah, it's one of those things where how do we repeat ourselves without boring, you know, the audience and then also kind of boring ourselves.
1: Yeah.
0: Right. And making it still seem exciting. And I think one way is having interns kind of seeing it through their lens, assigning it to new writers.
1: That's a great point.
0: That have never written about it before, and letting them have a go at it and see what perspectives they have that are different than yours.
1: Yeah.
0: Right. Because they're going to find something interesting. We had one writer, Sabrina, who actually wrote a lot about Fringe. I connected her with Seth over at the Orlando Weekly, and she actually ended up writing a bunch of reviews as well.
1: Oh, wow.
0: Which was great. But she's a double major, journalism and theater.
1: OK.
0: So I was able to get a lot of perspective that, because I'm not a theater kid, that I wasn't able to get as just somebody who enjoys the Fringe, who I had a goal of doing a show. I did a show a couple years ago, and that was good enough for me. I don't need to be on stage all the time.
1: I've done several and produced and all that.
0: It's a
1: tough gig. Also, a tough gig is writing theater reviews. I still do it from time to time, but your intern may have been learning that it can be tough, because you can go in. It's not delightful when you go into something that's really bad, because you have an obligation to your reader.
0: Yeah.
1: But at the same time, you just don't want to bash these people working their little hearts out.
0: Especially if it's a local show and they're like, this is the first time I've gotten to do something like that. And you're going to get better.
1: Yeah.
0: But this one was not good.
1: Yeah.
0: Yeah.
1: Yeah. And luckily the thing that I liked the least was after we had, you know, it was that on the closing weekend. So we weren't writing reviews at The Shine anymore. So I got to skip over. Oh, I did. I take that back. My very first show was a tough one to write. I think I got it balanced enough, but it's a balancing act for sure.
0: I don't write a lot of opinion. I feel like my challenge with writing opinion is that I'm just going to write too much.
1: Yeah.
0: Because when I get started, as you can see here on the radio, once I get started, there's very little stopping me. But we are going to do, a few years ago for the paper, we did College Park was turning 100. So
1: right.
0: We had all of our writers, if they wanted to, submit something about their College Park experience, right? And so we're trying to figure out what to do for America 250. And so, you know, balance out that. Everyone's pretty polarized on what that means, what America is all about,
1: yep.
0: But also not sounding so toothless that it's just a sixth grade essay prompt, right?
1: Right?
0: Like, what does America mean to you? So I wanted to ask you this anyway, and this is a good segue into that topic, because it was like, what's the most American thing that has happened in Orlando?
1: Oh, wow. The most American thing that's happened in Orlando.
0: Here's some of the suggestions that I've gotten so far. World Cup.
1: Yeah.
0: Back in 94, I was cool. It was international, but it was also, you know, the focus was on Orlando. The one to me that I love, that I know the History Center has written about, I was just looking at the article, is blowing up the City Hall, the old City Hall, for Lethal Weapon 3.
1: I was there that day.
0: Were you really?
1: That night, yeah.
0: That's amazing. Yeah. That to me is almost as American as it gets.
1: Yeah, yeah. Wow.
0: For Orlando, we're talking about 150 years, so there's a lot of potential things that are American.
1: But you know, then we have we have astronauts that came from Orlando, and
0: yep.
1: So to me, obviously other countries have been involved in the space race, et cetera, but it just has always smacked of this thing that America felt like they had to do, you know, kind of thing.
0: Disney coming here to a certain extent.
1: It's funny because the first thing I thought when you said America was thinking about, you know, the Hall of Presidents.
0: Yeah, the most
1: American thing that's happened is that part of the Magic Kingdom. And also, I have to admit, I went to the State of the County last week, and they had the Voices of Liberty, and they sang that song that you hear in the American Pavilion at Epcot, and I may have gotten a little misty-eyed listening to it, does that even answer that question?
0: Yeah, I mean, it's a tough one to just throw at somebody, right? Yeah, like, these are prompts that I'm sending to our writers.
1: And I think that was a gotcha question.
0: We'll put that
1: honestly up.
0: Thank you. I could not think of anything American. There's no more. And I'm going to put you on a list if you don't mind. All right. Well, let's leave it at that. We're already at the end of the first hour.
1: Oh, wow.
0: Yeah. Time flies when you're talking to me.
1: Yeah, for sure. For sure.
0: Wait, what do you mean by that? Let us play a song. This is another one you suggested. Hey, Ahab.
1: Oh, yeah. This is Elton John and Leon Russell. And I am ashamed to say that I discovered Leon Russell because Elton John actually plucked him out of obscurity. He was one of his heroes. And so in his Leon Russell's later years, he enjoyed some notoriety thanks to Elton John. I learned a lot about I'm a big Elton John fan, but I've learned a lot of new music through him because he's passionate about younger musicians.
0: Artists,
1: and
0: yeah.
1: You know that so I discover a lot of music that way, but then learned about Leon Russell, and now I'm happy to say I have several of Leon Russell's albums in my collection of vinyl. But this song comes from something called The Union, which was a collaboration between the two of them. I think songwriting wise, primarily driven by Leon Russell, but yeah.
0: And I think Hey Ahab would, I'm assuming, refers to that great novel, Great Expectations. Is that correct?
1: That's the one.
0: Yeah,
1: that's the one.
0: All right, great. Well, we're here that on WPRK, Winter Park, Florida. You're listening to A Certain Degree.

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1: On Saturday, June 27th from 2 to 4 p.m., the Winter Park Library will present PRISM, a celebration of pride. This annual celebration of LGBTQ+ identity and culture features performances, readings, and community resources that support the LGBTQ+ community and allies. This year's event will feature original artwork, a performance by the Orlando Gay Chorus, and an archives display honoring the victims of the Pulse nightclub tragedy. The event is free for all ages 18 and up to attend.

Rose-Colored Boy on WPRK, Winter Park, Florida. You're listening to A Certain Degree by Paramore. Good morning. My name is Nick. I'm here on

0: Wednesdays from 8 to 10 a.m. And many times I have amazing and special guests, and today's no exception. Scotty Campbell is here. Scotty.
1: Hi, everybody.
0: Good morning.
1: Good morning.
0: Thanks for staying.
1: Of course. Okay. I'm having a good time. So, nice day.
0: We will continue that. We're going to talk about some events, but just so you know where you can find Scotty is a couple of places amongst many, but he is over at the Orange County Regional History Center.
1: Yeah.
0: And you can learn more about what is going on over there. We'll talk about some of the events, but thehistorycenter.org. And then the Orlando Shine.
1: Orlando Shine?
0: One of my favorite local publications, orlandoshine.com and the Orlando Shine on socials. And speaking of events, we'll go over some of the stuff on the calendar, but Tuesdays from 9 to 10, starting next week, fingers crossed.
1: Oh, yeah, yeah.
0: You're going to be right here on WPRK.
1: I'm going to be right here. I'll be doing a show called Rise and Shine. And what we'll do is go over the top stories from Orlando Shine. I should say the most read, because interestingly, what you might consider the hot headline or the top stories aren't always the most read.
0: Right.
1: So we'll be going through the most read, and we'll have a guest on. And so that's kind of the kernel of the thing. And yeah, I'm excited to. I had a show here many years ago called Life in Stages that was just about theater. So I'm happy to be returning, and a little intimidated because things are a lot different here. So
0: super easy.
1: So we'll see how it goes.
0: Yeah, you'll get ready. If I can do it, then you can do it.
1: Yeah,
0: for sure.
1: Well, I don't know about all that.
0: Yeah, 100%. But I'm looking forward to that 9 to 10, and then you guys will put that out as a podcast afterwards as well.
1: Yeah, yeah. That is the idea, and I'm looking to hopefully have that outperform the Orlando Shine show and show Brendan O'Connor and John Busdecker, what for?
0: I love everything about that. There's always good things can happen when there's competition and some semblance of, anger towards other people. Let's talk about other events that are going on around Orlando. So a big one this week is the Southern Fried Poetry Slam.
1: Oh, yeah.
0: And so I got to see the preview last week, and I'm hoping to get to some of the bouts. There are a number of workshops going on, but the Literary Arts Council of Central Florida was able to bring this here. This is the 34th annual version of this show.
1: Wow.
0: So almost as old as Fringe.
1: Yeah, yeah.
0: As our Fringe. And it travels around. It does a different city every year. So 2 years ago, they presented having it in Orlando.
1: Love it.
0: And it's come to fruition.
1: It's a score for us.
0: Yeah, yeah. It's a pretty big event. And so the idea is, along with free workshops, free events, there's also this component of a competition. So everybody has applied for this. People have traveled in from around the U.S. in order to compete. And it is people getting up on stage and doing their best slam poetry. And there are judges who are all volunteers. I think they're still looking for volunteers if anybody's interested.
1: Uh-oh. That sounds like a tough,
0: yeah,
1: tough gig there.
0: So that'll be happening. The bouts will be happening in the evenings downtown over at the Embassy Suites and City Arts.
1: Oh, cool.
0: And then the big event, the finals, will be on Saturday. And that'll be over at the Doubletree. So I think that's over in the Ivanhoe area.
1: Yeah, yeah, right on Lake Ivanhoe.
0: Yep.
1: Across from where the Holocaust Center will be.
0: Will be.
1: Yeah.
0: So that should be a lot of fun. I think you're going to see a lot of really interesting things. I like the idea as a writer, and maybe you feel the same way, mm-hmm. like doing a poetry workshop, because I feel like that'll help me be a little more concise.
1: Oh, for sure. I have over the years dabbled in poetry.
0: And
1: I would say that for sure. I think the thing that's made me the most concise is doing a project for a while that was stories that were 100 words.
0: Yeah.
1: And it helped to, be a little more concise about language and look at a sentence and go, why do I need all the, I've got three extra words here, really. And because I'm writing it as I might speak.
0: Mm-hmm.
1: So that's helped me quite a bit. But I think poetry does as well, because you're a little freer there. There are some rules if you want, but there also are no rules to poetry. So. Yeah.
0: So I'm really looking forward to that. There's also some side events, like a haiku death match.
1: What is that like?
0: I don't know. Like, whoa. I want to go to it and check that out.
1: I feel like you have to wear one of those sumo wrestler diapers to be in the haiku.
0: Deathmatch. Okay.
1: Let's do it.
0: If we're not, if we don't make it to this event, let's just do that ourselves. Right. We can do that on the new Rise and Shine show, Tuesdays from 9 to 10 on WPRK. As far as people know who are listening,
1: yeah,
0: we're wearing sumo outfits.
1: We might be right this moment. Yeah. You have no idea.
0: Yeah. We can say whatever we want about stuff like that.
1: Yeah, yeah.
0: We did take a picture, and I will post that later,
1: they'll know for sure.
0: If they really connect the dots.
1: Right.
0: But what are the chances of that happening? Some other events that are coming up, and we'll talk about the Orlando or the Orange County Regional History Centers as well. The Dress Like a Dad pub crawl is happening this weekend from 6 to 11 p.m. That's over in the Curry Ford West area. Sounds like fun. Cargo shorts and your fanny packs and your I already have the facial hair of a dad, so that works out really well for me. But that'll be over in Curry Ford West. I think this is the third or fourth annual one.
1: And pretty popular, although I haven't made it to. Have you?
0: I haven't, but I had an intern last year or the year before, and she really wanted to cover it. And I'm like, okay, but you got to take your dad. And she was like, oh, I am planning to.
1: Oh.
0: And so she went with her dad and covered it from that perspective. It was great.
1: It's always a gamble taking my dad places. So I'm not sure. You're never sure if he'll behave.
0: I'm going up to upstate New York in a few weeks. So
1: let him know that. Yeah.
0: Sunday, June 14th, we got a couple of events. Kids Day is happening over at Luke Gardens. I can't remember if that's free entry. I think it is. But you should be going over there. They're celebrating 65 years of that amazing facility. And so they're doing a bunch of events tied into that, including this one.
1: Definitely a gem if you haven't been there before, which shame on you. But definitely support Lou Gardens.
0: I have some friends who are staying in town right now, and they're literally around the corner. I'm like, the weather's relatively nice. Yeah. They've cleaned it up from the freeze. They've opened up a bunch of new stuff. So, yeah, go over there.
1: You know, even if it wasn't gorgeous, I would just be happy that there's this plot of land that's for that. And,
0: absolutely. Opera Oki is going on at Judson's Live. That'll have two shows on Sunday as well. And that's the Orlando Opera is doing karaoke.
1: Oh.
0: So I think that'll be pretty interesting to see something like that.
1: Sometimes you can see those folks at Big Daddy's too.
0: Sure. But Judson's Live.
1: If you don't want to pay the Judson's ticket, because I'm sure that's pricey. By the way, these opinions are mine and not necessarily the opinions of my employer.
0: Any of your employers. All of your employers. Another event that's going on, I had two of the producers on last week. They were fantastic, and I want to talk about this event. It's called Monday Scaries. It happens at City Arts on the third Monday of the month.
1: Okay.
0: So what they're doing is as City Arts gets cleared out for the next show, they come in on the Monday and do a little performance event down in on the first floor.
1: Oh, cool.
0: The bar is open, and so people can come out. And the gist of it is it's a comedy show, but it's whatever you want. So if you want to come up and perform, you want to do 5 minutes of stand-up, and you've never done stand-up before – if you want to do like a longer form improv, if you want to do some weird experimental music thing that may not even be sort of in the comedy genre.
1: Or something in our sumo wrestling outfits.
0: In our sumo wrestling outfits, which will always be funny. fingers crossed. It's $5.
1: Maybe just us.
0: It's $5. There's usually 8 to 10 performers that come up. But what I loved about it, I actually went to the event last month to kind of check it out because somebody had suggested it. And it was just this really supportive group. So you think stand-up comedy and you think open mics and people running around and having to get up and not a very supportive community.
1: Right. That's
0: for the most part.
1: Yeah,
0: it feels very competitive.
1: Yeah.
0: But this was the opposite of that. It was just it was a safe space. All of the performers stayed. So one thing is they ask if you're going to perform there, unless you have a really good reason, stay and support the other performers and stuff like that. So I thought it was fantastic.
1: Supporting. Although I do love the, you know, I've never been brave enough to do it, but I do love hearing the stories of people coming up in that stand up world. And they actually, you know, it's a brutal thing, but they also love it and think it forged them in the fire kind of thing. But
0: I do like it from an improv perspective too. It's like, it gets you okay with failing.
1: Yeah.
0: right?
1: Yeah.
0: Because if you get up there and bomb,
1: yeah,
0: and really bomb, you can do anything.
1: Mm-hmm.
0: Like, you're not going to have any fear of public speaking after that.
1: Yeah, for sure.
0: Yeah,
1: sure.
0: Hopefully.
1: And took me decades to get to that point. No.
0: A couple of other events that are coming up. Tuesday, June 16th, we want to take, we did a little feature in the June issue in the calendar section of just day trips. So we put some stuff in that wasn't necessarily in the Orlando or greater
1: community
0: Orlando
1: paper.
0: Area. Yeah, in the community
1: yeah.
0: paper.
1: Yeah.
0: And one thing that we did was we looked at the state parks and what they were doing.
1: Ah, I love
0: so
1: it.
0: We have a lot of events like this. So one of them is, it's down in Fort Pierce, but World Sea Turtle Day, which I think would be really fun to do if you, again, want to take a little day trip or you want to stay overnight, maybe go up Monday. But that's on Tuesday, June 16th at the Fort Pierce Inlet State Park. Cool. Next Wednesday, June 17th, the Orlando Philharmonic is doing its Summer Serenades. It's the beginning of its Summer Serenade series, so they'll do one a month. This one is at the University Club of Winter Park. This will be the OPO Brass, Orlando Philharmonic Orchestra Brass, A Salute to America. That's at 7 p.m. And then on Thursday, June 18th, we have Third Thursday. We have Access for All at the Orlando Museum of Art. Always a lot of fun to go to both of those places. And I will say Florida Prize is happening right now at Orlando.
1: One of my
0: Museum
1: favorite of annual things.
0: 100%.
1: Yeah.
0: 100%. And it's short-lived, too. It's only through August.
1: Yeah, it's similar to, I feel like, when Festival of Trees happens, as soon as you got to be on it because it's gone before you know it. So,
0: but some really talented artists. I got to do the preview. And I always love doing that because the context of the artists and why they did and made some of the decisions that they did. It's always so much more interesting when
1: you know
0: that.
1: And it's always we can be the butt of jokes here in the great state of Florida, but then you go to something like Florida Prize and you're like, Florida has it going on. You're sleeping on it. I always think that we're the butt of jokes because everybody's doing dumb things, but we're just better at the publicity.
0: Yeah, I think it was because it's the Sunshine State laws or Sunshine laws.
1: Right.
0: That all the information, the public information, people getting arrested and why is just much more readily available.
1: Yeah.
0: And so reporters started calling through that a lot earlier on because it makes for easy stories.
1: And the advent of the Florida man was born.
0: Yeah, yep. That is it.
1: Don't get me wrong. We do dumb things.
0: We do dumb things all the time. Speaking of never doing dumb things, the Orlando County or Orange County Regional History Center has a bunch of events coming up. One of them is History Alive. They do this. I think this is a monthly event, History Alive.
1: Yeah, History Alive. Normally, though, we do it on a weekend, and this time we're doing it on June 19th in celebration of Juneteenth. And it's with the support of Orange County. So they're making it possible for us to have free admission all that day. The History Center is a partnership between Orange County government and the Historical Society of Central Florida. So the operation part, the money that you pay at the door, supports the Historical Society. So when that comes around, we need some sort of sponsorship if we want to do all access. And in this particular case, we're lucky to have their support. And it's a family friendly activities all day long. Come on out. We're curious to see what we'll get. We haven't tried something like this on a weekday during the summer. So theoretically, people should be available, but we'll see. But we hope people come on out.
0: Yeah, I think that'll be fun. A lot of places aren't doing do only 4-day camps or something like that. So Fridays, oftentimes they have free. Mm-hmm. So that'll be a good place to go. Air conditioned.
1: Air conditioned. You can never undersell that. The air conditioning. Something cool to do in these summer days. I always think of it as museum weather, like when it's raining outside. I'm like, oh, it's museum weather. You should come to the museum.
0: And then a couple of days after that is Father's Day, and you'll be having free admission for dads.
1: We will. And that is defined as any person in your life who fulfills that role. We just ask that the loved one that they are the caregiver of come along with them.
0: Yeah. So that's nice. Any other big events that are coming up at the Regional History Center? I think on June 11th, I think is it this week that you guys are opening the exhibit over at City Hall?
1: Yes, 12? Yes. We'll have created in community, and that'll be these are portraits that were done at, in the aftermath of the Pulse tragedy, and it's an exhibition put on by the city, and it's there in their terrace gallery. So that's free to the public. If you don't know that, you need to know that, because they're always solid shows. Flynn Dobbs is the person curating them, and they're always great to see. And it's free. You just walk through the lobby to this gallery. Yeah. And then while you're there, you can go next door to the City Beautiful Cafe. I highly recommend it.
0: And so if you're thinking about City Hall, you know, there is a security, but that's not part that you
1: right.
0: don't have to go through that to go to the gallery.
1: You don't have to get that weird sticker that is supposed to have your face on it.
0: It
1: and
0: doesn't
1: it never
0: have
1: looks
0: your face.
1: Like anything.
0: It never looks like yeah. it's a blob.
1: Yeah.
0: Yeah. I don't know what's up with those stickers.
1: I don't know either. And it's been like that
0: Look,
1: for years.
0: I mean, so. We are in 2026. Sticker technology. I can 3D print you
1: right
0: now off of a picture.
1: Right.
0: And yet we can't do a sticker that looks like your face.
1: Right. Right. Ugh.
0: Okay. We'll work on that. Thank you so much, Scotty. If you missed any of the events or you want to learn more about events, you can go to your community paper. You can sign up for our newsletter. You can go to OrlandoShine.com. You can sign up for that newsletter. We're always looking, and I think one of the things that I like about both of our organizations is we really curate them, the list of events that are going
1: on.
0: Yeah,
1: for sure. Yeah. And there's some sanity there, too, because there's a lot going on,
0: but there's also now, a lot of the organizations that I used to rely on for calendars, it's just drinking from the fire hose. They are scraping every possible event.
1: Yep.
0: Not that there's anything wrong with that, but it's, I have to look through it and find the ones that are applicable.
1: Yeah.
0: And so that's something I think we both
1: applicable
0: do.
1: And, and for our readers, saying that this is the place to spend your, to spend
0: time,
1: your
0: money,
1: this is
0: energy.
1: This is your best bet, we think.
0: Yeah.
1: Yeah.
0: Yeah. Yeah. Yeah. Best bet.
1: Yeah.
0: Bet. Okay. how about a little respect?
1: Scotty. Oh, yes. Should I give an intro to that?
0: Yeah. Is this a cover of the Erasure song?
1: It sure is by the Haynesworth twins, who I became aware of Brandi Carlile through Elton John and seeing her live during one of his concerts. But these twins are part of Brandi Carlile's band, but this is off of an album of their own.
0: And they are twins. This isn't like a Thompson twin
1: situation.
0: No,
1: they actually are twins.
0: All right. The Haynesworth
1: Haynesroth
0: twins on WPRK Winter Park, Florida. You're listening to A Certain Degree.

0: the Haynes-Roth twins on WPRK Winter Park, Florida. You're listening to A Certain Degree from 2024 album, from the 2024 album, Vera. That was A Little Respect, a cover from a band called Erasure.
1: Erasure.
0: Which you might remember if you're from Gen X or
1: And
0: prior.
1: If you don't remember them, you need to find out because it's some good stuff.
0: Yeah, Erasure was really good.
1: Yeah, for sure.
0: Good morning. My name is Nick. The other dulcet tones you were hearing are those of Scotty Campbell.
1: Hi, everybody.
0: Who is here for a little while longer. If you missed any of the show, you can go to a website called toacertaindegree.com. I'll be releasing it there. You can look up To a Certain Degree on any of the podcast platforms.
1: Soon to be the most listened to episode of To a Certain
0: Degree. Obviously. I mean, without a doubt. But you can also find Scotty, or future Scotty, I guess.
1: Future.
0: Here on WPRK. Yeah. Tuesdays from 9 to 10 o'clock in the morning.
1: With the Rise and Shine show.
0: I cannot wait for that. It'll be the most read stories, or the most,
1: read stories on Orlando Shine. Yeah. And and we'll just go through
0: those.
1: And we'll chat about those. And it might be just like, why is this most read? I don't know what the discussion will be like.
0: And I think that one thing, if you listen to podcasts on a regular basis, one of them you might listen to is called You're Wrong About.
1: Oh, no, I haven't.
0: It's a great podcast, especially the early episodes. And the idea is they take a pop culture moment and they really dig into it to try to figure out, okay, were we all on the same page with that?
1: Right.
0: And one of them was Tonya Harding. One of them was Tom Cruise jumping up and down on the couch.
1: We made a really big deal about that.
0: And if you listen to the podcast about that, and there's multiple podcasts and other stuff about it, but it was really taken out of context.
1: For sure.
0: There was a lot more to the story than him just jumping up and down on the couch.
1: And more recent, the Timothée Chalamet about the arts and culture and him being raked over the coals for that. And it's like, if you take it in context and actually breathe for a moment, you'll realize he was making a good point, perhaps awkwardly, but
0: But one of the ones that got me and really turned the way that I listen to radio, not that I listen to a lot of radio anymore because, you know, it's just not I'm listening to podcasts. I'm listening to audiobooks and stuff like that.
1: Yeah, for sure. And you can stream your music. Right. So it's
0: Is an episode they did about the woman who sued McDonald's about the hot coffee in the
1: lab. Oh, my gosh.
0: And one of the things that got me about that was the reason she won is because she was completely justified. McDonald's had the coffee at a temperature that was ridiculously hot so that it would last longer over the course of the day. So it didn't – it just said caution hot coffee. It didn't say scalding water that will give you third-degree burns immediately. But they were talking about like the fact that everybody just thought this was the most ridiculous thing. It became an example of, you know, baseless lawsuits. And like even Jay Leno, who just made a meal of it in terms of every time he would talk about it, like they didn't, well, the lawyers reached out to him so they could give him, like, you could interview, they could do the real story. He did not want, had no interest in that. So what I like, long way to say, what I like about this show that is going to be coming out, and it might change over time, of course,
1: sure,
0: is you guys going into, you and whoever the guest is, going into a little more detail about it.
1: Yeah.
0: Right.
1: Yeah, exactly.
0: And not just staying at that high level and trying to guess why people are doing things, but actually being able to go into a little more depth about some of these stories.
1: And expressing our opinion about what the topic
0: was. And then maybe being able to take, like, if you know the top five going in the day before, what are your questions for us when we talk about this? You know, being able to get listener and reader feedback before you go in. So I love everything about that.
1: And these top five stories are in Orlando Shine's newsletter, most read stories are in Orlando Shine's newsletter, which comes out on the Monday. So you'll have some listening, you'll have some background too.
0: Yeah.
1: And you can shout at the radio your opinions.
0: Yes. You can always, anytime you want, you can yell directly into the radio. Yeah. And we hear you.
1: And people don't realize that.
0: It's more tone than anything.
1: Right,
0: so what we need you to do is yell louder and really express, like, how you're feeling at that exact moment.
1: Yes, exactly. Full throat.
0: Oh, boy. That seems dangerous. hey, Scotty.
1: Yes.
0: You're a smart guy.
1: It's been said.
0: Yep. We're going to do some trivia.
1: Okay.
0: For friend Nick D'Alessandro, who actually an incredible, you probably know him he's probably reached out to the History Center a number of times.
1: He's lovely.
0: Yeah. He does a podcast called Wait 5 Minutes.
1: Yep.
0: Which is a mainly Florida history podcast, but a lot of different things, not only the Orlando area, but all over the state of Florida. He also does a column for us that appears with the History Center's column in the community paper, usually about something interesting going on in Central Florida's history as well.
1: It's always good to write about something interesting.
0: Yeah, it's nice. That column is called Local Knowledge Necessary, but he also occasionally does trivia for us.
1: Dun, dun.
0: And I did an episode 8 years ago about the Pride flag, and I did trivia about it. And so it was one of those night before things. I'm like, what am I going to do trivia about? And I started learning all this stuff about the Pride flag that was so compelling and so interesting that I didn't know. I thought it was just rainbow. There's a lot to it. So we're going to learn a little bit more about it right now. You may already know some about it.
1: Maybe.
0: Okay, great.
1: We'll see. And now I feel like I do, and then I feel like we'll see.
0: Well, the original Pride flag, almost 50 years old. It was originally created in 1978 by Gilbert Baker, who, if you ever want to go down a rabbit hole, look up this guy, Gilbert Baker.
1: Look him up, or there's also posthumously his autobiography was published called Rainbow Warrior. Actually, Lance Black of is that the right name? Lance Black, right? From who wrote Milk. Now I feel like I'm saying last name. For some reason, doubting myself. But he made sure it happened. But check that
0: really
1: out.
0: Really interesting. He was asked to design flag by famous gay rights activist Harvey Milk. Mm-hmm. The original flag had 8 stripes.
1: Yeah.
0: And what they did was they couldn't, like, it was really hard to print pink.
1: Yes.
0: And so they killed ones. Yeah, yeah, yeah. And so there are now 6 colors, red, orange, yellow, green, blue, and purple. Each color symbolically represents something. Which of the 6 colors represents life? Is it yellow, green, red, or blue?
1: I'm going to guess green.
0: It's a good guess, but it is actually red.
1: Red, okay.
0: Red for life. Here Nick D'Alessandro quotes the Human Rights Campaign and where he got a lot of the information for this quiz. The original 8 stripes from Baker's flag represent hot pink represents sex. Red symbolizes life. Orange stands for healing. Yellow is sunlight. Green stands for nature. Turquoise symbolizes magic and art. Indigo represents serenity. And violet symbolizes the spirit of the LGBTQ+ people. And so there have been a few variations. One of the more famous ones came out a few years ago, and that includes the new part to represent not only trans, but people of color. Mm-hmm. And so that was designed by a non-binary artist, their name is Daniel Quasar. And so from the Human Rights Campaign, Quasar added a white, pink, and light blue stripe to represent the trans community, while the black and brown stripes represented communities of color. The black stripe is also a nod to the thousands of individuals that the community lost during the HIV/AIDS crisis in the 1980s and 90s. Now, this new flag, when was that introduced?
1: Oh, boy.
0: Was it 2021, 2014, 2018, or 2008?
1: I think, I want to say 2014.
0: It was 2018.
1: 2018, yeah, even more recent. Yeah.
0: And the new flag has a name. What is it? Is it A, the progress flag, B, the forward flag, C, the advanced flag, or D, the pride flag 2?
1: That's
0: electric.
1: A, it's A.
0: Yes, it is the progress flag.
1: Yeah.
0: Yeah. It was always one of the questions I asked the person when I did the trivia is like, what color represents you, or what color would you add to represent yourself?
1: Oh.
0: Or what would one of the existing colors symbolize to you? You know, for example, green means life or
1: love
0: nature.
1: That.
0: But is there any color you can think about that while I ask you the next question?
1: Sure.
0: If you want. Orlando now celebrates Pride festivities in October, but our first Pride celebration in the city, the parade, was June 22nd of what year? Was it 2005, 1996, 2001, or 1991?
1: Oh, 2005.
0: First parade was in 1991.
1: Oh, 1991.
0: Yeah.
1: It's funny. Then, I'm about to write something about that. So.
0: Oh, nice.
1: So it's good to know the year.
0: Well, 2005 was when when it was moved to October.
1: Yeah, and okay, gotcha. So yeah. And it kind of needed to. It's interesting that history. That's a little bit of you stick around and you know things. A lot of there's some lore about that it had to do with the weather, but it actually had to do with the fact that there was gay days. Gay Day at Disney grew into this big thing with parties and just was a monster, and nobody had the energy to be doing a Pride parade in June, or maybe the interest. So that's really why it was moved, because if you've been out to come out with Pride in October, it's a lot of times no less cooler in October.
0: No.
1: So that's a weird lore, but I remember going to the Pride parades earlier, and it was a smart move, because there was one time I went with my mom and my sister and my nieces went with me to the Pride parade, and it started at Firestone, because Firestone was a gay club at the time, and it was called Firestone. I'm not sure how they got away with that, and it came down Orange Avenue and it turned down Robinson, and then it got to the lake and just stopped. It was like they didn't even know how to stop the parade. And it was probably maybe 15 minutes. I didn't time it was really short. So it struggled. There were some years better than others, but definitely the October move was a good one. And that's now it's huge. It's just, when I worked at the library, that was our biggest day for library card sign up, is we would have a tent that come out with Pride, and Mike Donahue and I would sign people up for their library cards, 60 in a day.
0: Yeah. Oh, that's amazing.
1: Yeah.
0: Yeah. All right, good. Well, you can learn more about, again, Nick D'Alessandro, Local Knowledge Necessary is the name of the column that he does for the community paper. Wait 5 Minutes is the name of the podcast. You can find that wherever you get podcasts. Thank you so much for playing along. Oh, of course. Your color. What's your color?
1: I'm feeling purple these days.
0: Yeah.
1: And it just makes me, and that's probably heavily, I'm a big Orlando City soccer club and Orlando Pride fan, so it's probably heavily influenced by that. But that I think is my favorite color. I've, just to let people listening out there know, is something you learn after you've been around for almost 6 decades, is that you can change your color. You can have a favorite color and you can change it. There's no law. Mm-hmm. I've gone blue, orange, purple, and I still like all three of them, but just feeling purple these days, and there's just something, I don't know, something that there's definitely that regal feeling to it. But it's just a color that I don't know, wraps my heart, and I just feel comfort in it.
0: Nice. Yeah. I think blue and orange, if you put them together, doesn't that make purple?
1: Shut up.
0: No, I don't know.
1: Oh,
0: you're just graduating color, you know, academy. I think is what we're doing. All right, let's play a song, Coming Up Roses. So you can have purple roses, I think. I mean, you know, you got to genetically modify them and they might take over. You can't get them wet because they multiply. Harry Styles with Coming Up Roses. What was the inspiration for this song?
1: Well, first I should explain Rose Color Boy. Oh, there seems to be a theme, Rose Color Boy by Paramore. Lest you think that I'm a big Paramore fan. Actually, it's a new band to me. I have a friend who I made recently who has introduced me to them, and we're kind of introducing each other to different types of music, which is one thing I love about music and friendships. So that was actually for him. And then Coming Up Roses is from Harry Styles' latest album, Kiss All the Time, Disco Occasionally, which I have on repeat. I love Harry Styles. I love his music. I love him as a person. This particular one strikes me because on the album he collaborates with another artist, but this one is all him.
0: Perfect. So we'll play that on WPRK, Winter Park, Florida. You're listening to A Certain Degree.

0: I'm talking over the end of the song on WPRK Winter Park, Florida. You're listening to A Certain Degree. That used to be the worst thing that you could do as a DJ.
1: Let's
0: talk over the end of the song or the beginning of the song.
1: Yeah,
0: because
1: yeah.
0: if you're at home and you're trying to make a mixtape and you're trying
1: That's
0: to record
1: true.
0: The song off of the radio.
1: Man, those were the days.
0: You don't want.
1: And then they would screw up your song. And sometimes you assumed intentionally because they were like, you're not supposed to be doing it. You're not supposed to be recording it from the
0: radio.
1: No,
0: of course not. That was fully illegal, but it was the only way to make a mixtape.
1: That and also I was introduced to Elton John by a babysitter. Teresa was her name. Shout out to Teresa. If you're
0: listening. Teresa. Teresa's a big listener.
1: And she, she had checked out from the library Elton John's. Was this one called just his greatest hits? And then there was also Hot August Night by Neil Diamond. But we were dubbing them for getting copies for both of us. But we would have her recorder playing and my recorder sitting next to it. And we had to be quiet through the entire thing. Waiting,
0: so it wasn't even like a double tape deck.
1: If we had a dub thing, if that technology existed, we were not of that status in the world to have to have them. So that's how we would dub. But yeah, the radio, that would often be. And then sometimes you go, all right, you talked over it, but at least I got the song. So
0: I did like now we're talking about piracy anyway, but checking stuff out from the library, audiobooks, and then ripping them and then trying to listen to them on my phone or whatever as MP3 files.
1: Yeah.
0: You know, before audiobooks really became a lot bigger, but that was.
1: Had to carry around
0: terrible.
1: A CD Walkman to listen to your audiobook. And then if you got to the end of that one, you had to wait till you got home to get the CD
0: next one.
1: Again.
0: Yeah.
1: And now it's just. You can use a library app and Libby, shout out to Orange County Library System.
0: Libby, amazing.
1: And free audiobooks that way. Yeah.
0: I didn't think I was going to like listening to it at a higher speed. And then
1: a lot of people liked it. Yeah.
0: Now I cannot go back.
1: Oh, really?
0: Yeah.
1: I haven't done that. I'm a careful reader. And then, you know, I guess.
0: But you're a careless whisper.
1: Every time I hear that song or the name of that song, I remember I used to have a coworker that was her and her husband's wedding song.
0: Oh, wow.
1: And I was like, but that song's about cheating.
0: Yeah.
1: So I don't know what is happening.
0: I'll be watching you, Mr. Brightside, like all these super popular wedding songs.
1: Yeah.
0: It's like, no. These are bad. I don't know if we ever introduced ourselves. My name is Nick. You're listening to A Certain Degree.
1: I'm Scotty Campbell. This
0: WPRK.
1: Is not my show.
0: Yeah, but this is your show.
1: But
0: I want you to feel
1: right
0: like
1: now.
0: This is your show.
1: Okay, all right.
0: Until you start your show next week.
1: Exactly.
0: On Tuesdays.
1: Yeah.
0: From 9 to 10.
1: 9 to 10.
0: Let's talk a little bit about Scotty. It's almost time for us to get out of here. Scotty, over at the Orange County Regional History Center. I always want to say Orlando. I'm so sorry.
1: A lot of people do.
0: Orange County Regional History Center.
1: But we're
0: basically,
1: bigger than that.
0: Basically runs the place. You can learn more
1: about.
0: It was
1: my idea, the museum, really.
0: Yeah. You can learn more about what's going on over there. Some really great events coming up, including next week, some free events that you can partake in. TheHistoryCenter.org or History Center Florida. FL and the History Center on socials. Anything else you want to talk about coming up at the History Center?
1: Oh, sure. The History. Well, right now we do these things called pocket exhibits, which are named such because of their size. And they also use pockets of the museum that might otherwise just be blank walls. And we have one right now that's about Orlando Sentinel turning 150. And friends, if you don't know that, you really haven't been paying attention because they're doing an awesome job about celebrating through content, they're doing beer collaborations with 1010 Brewing. I know they're going to be having a reunion of staff at the History Center. But this does a nice, you know, in a concise way, does a nice job of laying out the history, which is very interesting. I didn't realize, you know, the beginning of it was the joining of some a few different papers and some of the, you know, the top stories that happen. And then there's a cool case with, you know, some artifacts from, you know, back in the day, an old typewriter, which I know you're a fan of. So
0: I'm definitely
1: you'll
0: not
1: going
0: to try to
1: see
0: steal
1: that.
0: It.
1: No, well, what? Security is not good.
0: You know what we should do is I'll cut that out of the podcast version. we can restore it and people can use it again. Or I can bring one that's just like it and people can use it and see what it's like to report on a story.
1: Yeah, yeah. And I think I believe that's from the Sentinels collection. I don't think it's in our collection, but yeah, no, there's it's cool and don't mistake that a pocket. I wouldn't say don't drive up from Miami to see a pocket exhibit, but don't mistake the size of one for the punch that it may deliver with contents.
0: Yeah. Yeah, but congratulations to the Orlando Sentinel for making it that far. They don't look a day over 102.
1: They're just out. It's a little different that they're not in a place, a home. They are all over. Yeah. I guess they do have some sort of a home base, but
0: do I count as an alum? I worked at what was Central Florida News 13.
1: Oh, right. For sure. They were, yeah, it was a partnership. There was a very kind of a seamless thing. I remember reporters doing basically reading their stories.
0: Yeah.
1: On,
0: yeah.
1: On
0: there
1: the
0: was
1: air,
0: a lot of that when that started.
1: But yeah, that definitely, I would say that you.
0: I'm going to go. I'm going to crash. Yeah.
1: Just,
0: is there going to be free food?
1: I'll let you know. There better be because I'm crashing it.
0: Yeah. Okay. Good. So we will be there. Speaking of crashing things, the Orlando Shine crashing news all over Central Florida. in a positive way.
1: Right. Like waves. Yes.
0: Just eroding. Oh, God. These analogies are getting away from me. OrlandoShine.com, incredible organization founded by Brendan O'Connor. Scotty is going to be not only hosting a show here on WPRK about the top the most read stories, but also cover some stuff, including stuff like The Fringe. Orlando Shine, and goes to a lot of events too.
1: Yeah, for sure.
0: Takes pictures
1: and openings and that sort of thing. Or if we just did a thing with, I don't think we posted this yet, but Fogo de Chao on International Drive had a little bit of rehab, so we went to cover that and eat some awesome steak. Things like that. You have to make these sacrifices to let the people
0: sometimes.
1: Know.
0: Yeah. It was the same thing when I did the carb issue for the cover of the community paper. I had to go to 10 different bakeries.
1: Oh, my gosh. Oof. I'd miss this story. I'll have to look that up.
0: It was delightful.
1: Yeah.
0: Delightful. Ended up skewing real sourdough because sourdough is having a moment. But, yeah, so I have some in the freezer still because there was just no way I could eat all that in one sitting. All right, Scotty, thank you so much. We are basically out of time. We will get out of here, and we look forward to hearing you next Tuesday from 9 to 10 here on WPRK.
1: Absolutely. And we're closing out the show with a song?
0: Yes, we are going to play, let's play this year's Love. I think it's how David Gray would want you to say it.
1: Maybe David
0: this
1: Gray.
0: Year's.
1: And this one goes out to my favorite Canadian, Brendan O'Connor.
0: I'm sitting right here.
1: Oh,
0: that's hurtful. All right, fine. He can be your favorite. This Year's Love by David Gray on WPRK Winter Park, Florida. You've been listening to A Certain Degree.

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1: Or Tegan and Sarah.
0: And you're listening to WPRK, Winter Park, Florida. 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
1: These are my desires, whilst we build an empire from dust to ashes. 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

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How many children died for the sake of my comfort today? How do I survive? How do I survive? How do I survive this inability to stop the worst act known to mankind? It's the us of it. The us. It. Tell them. Tell them. Tell them. Tell them. Tell them to talk about the blood. The sweet red river of rage. Pulsing footsteps in a chest. The skin of a drum. The shaking brush of bruise of the blue-black troop. Tell them to talk about the blood. Rwanda missiles in the Congo, from east to west, east to west, east to west. The stolen presidency, the government brainwashing. Paul Kagame, a dictator's love affair with the West. The military regime oppressing the people. 1986 Uganda, U.S. allies, tell them. Tell them, tell them. Talk about the blood. The Tutsis. Agents of the West, migrants looting the land, the tentacles of the local elite, neighboring responsibility, corporations mining the World Bank and the IMF. Tell them, talk about the blood. Talk about the blood. Vanishing visions, scarcity strangling the givers with everything to lose. The censorship. The censorship, the dank jail cell. Tell them. Tell them. Talk about it. Talk about it. Talk about it. The blood. The death machines in our palms. Scrolling the death machines in our palms. Tell them. Tell them. Talk about it. Talk about it. The blood.

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10: On Saturday, June 27th from 2 to 4 p.m., the Winter Park Library will present PRISM, a celebration of pride. 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

0: Godspeed.
1: Been there, done that. Silent hunter, done that. Troubles in the waters, other reasons that I don't ask. Kill my curiosity so I can see the time pass. Unknown destinies, that could be the death of me. Respectfully, screaming out your opinion. He's been through enough and survived what didn't kill him. Top floor penthouse, whips with no ceiling. A Michelin star filling, I'll make it if God's willing for sure. But I ain't trying to go there. Walking down a broken path that brings us back to nowhere. A promise that I do care, with everything and then some. Success is hard to find, still struggling when the rent comes. Just a product of my situation. Bury me like Bowie, I've been through some changes. Rearrangements, pictured it, but I never framed it. Heavy be the crown for ones who never make it. Always on the road, hopping outside, but damn it's getting cold. I just wanna...

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But always be cautious, be careful not to burn. Life is not a one way, so don't forget to turn. 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

the tie to tell you what to do. I like what you do. And I'm not the type to keep you up all night, Cameron. 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

0: with a singer Rozelle. And you're now listening to the incredible sounds of 91.5 WPRK. The best in basement radio, baby. The incredible Roots crew holding it down. New millennium.
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1: That was out of sight. I mean, it really was. How did you play that?
2: 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This pairing of a 100-year-old silent comedy film, A Woman of the World, with the legendary soundtrack of alt-grunge rock and roll band Pearl Jam reinforces exactly who the European Countess of the movie truly is. Pearl Jam versus A Woman of the World, screening Monday, July 13th at 6:30 p.m. Tickets and more information available at enzian.org. 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
1: Back in high school, that's when I started smoking. 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
1: 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Now, quitting is. 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

Yes. 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Just gonna play some jazzers. Keep it coolin'.

0: Possibly a lot of rain this afternoon with thunderstorms, highs in the mid-80s, and lows about 75 degrees. It's 11:30 a.m. on WFDS. We're From the Dark Side Radio. This is Dave Rock and Reel as we take a caller. Caller, you're on the air.
1: This is Ron from North, and I want to hear that tune by Redman. Can't wait. That tune a bomb, yo.
0: You got it. Coming from the Dark Side Radio, this is Can't Wait.
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Hello, everybody. Welcome back to WPRK 91.5, the best in basement radio. You are currently tuned into Jade's Jam Hour, where I am here every Wednesday, 5 to 6 p.m. This week, I am kicking off the second episode of June. I'm in my summer segment right now. Last week, we celebrated Pride Month with a playlist that I will be adding to all month long. So definitely send me some tracks for that. But this week, we are doing a Frutigo Arrow theme. For those of you who don't know what Frutigo Arrow is, this is an internet aesthetic that was popular in the mid-2000s, early 2000s, I would say. It's characterized by lots of glossy textures, atmospheric, mixed with technological backgrounds. Some of you may feel a feeling of nostalgia when it comes to Frutigo Arrow. Some things like the Windows, the Windows Bliss background and the Wii Party main menu theme song may remind you of this kind of aesthetic. And today I'm going to be playing an hour of music inspired by this aesthetic and lots of synth, lots of pop, and lots of fun stuff. We got a good mix of ambient noise and some more popular tracks for everybody listening. So definitely send in some songs if you have any, if you're a fan of this genre and know it a little bit better than me or this aesthetic or anything relevant. I'd love to chat with you. So you can call or text in a song at 407-646-2915. Let's start out our ambient tracks with the Wii Party main theme.

Alrighty, everybody. Thank you so much for tuning into Jage Jam Hour this evening. For those of you who are just popping in, this week's theme is Frutigo Arrow. For those of you who don't know what Frutigo Arrow is, it is an internet aesthetic that emerged in the early to mid-2000s. It's very much characterized by its bright, glossy colors and bubbly designs. The digital designs give us a feeling of nostalgia, kind of like we're back in the Wii Party main menu.

or restarting our Windows Bliss desktop. I think that the feeling of nostalgia that I get with the Frutigo Aero aesthetic inspired me to do today's episode, especially with the new movie that just came out, Backrooms. I feel like I get a similar feeling of nostalgia, maybe a bit more unsettling, but these concepts are actually very similar and they're rooted in a very similar time period in media. So it made me think about this. And when I was discovering the tracks for today's episode, I actually found some really cool stuff. So the last track you heard was Cat by C418. Many of you probably recognize their album from playing Minecraft. It's such a good album, actually, if you're into electronic stuff. But I'll be playing a lot of nostalgic pop and mellow synth tracks today. So I'm going to keep us going with a popular track amongst those genres called Lotus Waters by Time's Gone. I hope you enjoy.

Thank you all so much for tuning into JH Jam Hours episode of Frutigo Aero. I hope you're gaming on your DS or Switch as you're listening to this

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This current track is Attentive by Rhythmphoria. When I was researching songs for this week's Rudigo Arrow episode, somebody described this song as the feeling of mint gum, and I really like that one. But this episode's going to consist of a lot of game soundtracks, indie club era electronic music, and lots of synth, reverb, and ambient tracks. So if you're liking what you're hearing, make sure to send in something good. You can call me here in the booth or DM me on Instagram.

I love when these tracks have samples. That one sampled Twilight by BoA. This next one is a little bit more on the common par. Here's Cool by Gwen Stefani.

Alrighty, gangy. So, another big influence of this week's episode of Frutigo Arrow was my recent endeavor of watching all the Studio Ghibli movies. Ghibli movies. Forgive me if I'm pronouncing it wrong. I really don't know, but that's always how I've said it. Anyways, I've been watching all of the movies, starting with the very first movie that Studio Ghibli produced called Nausicaä of the Valley of the Wind. It's actually so amazing. I just finished it last night and I knew that I wanted to include a track from it. So I'm going to play a little bit of one of my favorite songs, the main theme song. But if you guys are interested in an entire episode dedicated to music from the Ghibli movies, the Ghibli franchise, I would love to do that. So please let me know if that's something you'd be interested in. But for now, here is a track from Nausicaä of the Valley of the Wind. I hope you enjoy.

Oh, right. I know that one was a bit of an unconventional one, but it was beautiful, right? Highly recommend watching Nausicaä of the Valley of the Wind. Definitely one of my favorite Ghibli movies. But now it's time for our new music spotlight. Thank you to everybody who has been tuned in so far, but I'm very excited to spotlight this new track. This comes from a new album from my friend, whose artist name goes by Toe Church. They just recently put out an album called Summer of Guns. Highly recommend checking it out. It's really cool, definitely on par with the electronic synth sampled stuff. The track that I chose to play today is called Dead. I really liked this one, but all of it's super cool. Definitely check out the whole album. It's on streaming services as well as Bandcamp, where you can purchase the album at any cost to you. Definitely want to support local artists. And this friend of mine has been on the station and been on my show for many other cool projects. So I'm really excited to spotlight this next one. Here is Dead by Toe Church.

Alrighty, everybody, that was unfortunately my last track for today's episode of Jade Jam Hour, but do not fear, I will be here again next week and every Wednesday at 5 to 6 p.m., so make sure to tune in. Thank you for listening to this week's segment, Frutigo Arrow. It was very fun and experimental. 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And if you're interested in any of the tracks that you heard today, I will be posting the playlist on my Spotify under Jade Jam Hour and on my Instagram at Jade Jam Hour if you would like to follow me on there. I'm often asking for song requests and opinions on segments. So yeah, thank you all so much for tuning in. Peace and love, everybody.

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4: 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I'm the most interesting man in the world. I don't always munch on catnip, but when I do, I listen to the Organic Catnip Show with Mr. Catnip and Fox Sports 5.
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every media minute. America's hysterical hands drip blood. 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The people scroll over bodies. Wet dreams of war. We want to believe we aren't dying too. And the joy is sad. And the art is sadder. When will we live, we think in words. And I am a sound. They tell me love is hard work, but why does it come so easy? I haven't clocked in. I don't want this love to tire or go on strike for better wages or lose itself in a bottle at a lonely bar. I am tired of protest. I'm tired of protest. Everything here is a job. Even love. And that is how I know. That is how I know they have trained us to become what we loathe. To desire what disguises us. To be the executed and the executioner. I had a friend who had a friend, and they are no more. He was so busy. He was so busy being himself. He couldn't try just being for a change. Maybe. Maybe if we market love like a selfie. Or maybe if we offer a stimulus package for feelings we don't allow ourselves to feel. Maybe then we can communicate. Or at the very least, we can laugh. We can laugh at the hypocrisy of our silly predicament here together. Insanity is the father of invention. He's a rolling stone. The Christians are clinging to their God more than ever before. Rickety religions reveal rickety men. Been there. Done that. I want a God no American can worship. I want a God who doesn't want to be worshipped, who isn't insecure or condescending. I want a God who doesn't put borders around heaven. I want a God who smuggles souls past patrol officers, sins seated in the trunk of his four-door chest, thundering down walls. I want a God, don't you? Don't you? We need something, something greater than ourselves. There's a whole lot of religion and not enough God. A whole lot of religion and not enough God. To the God that shivers the leaves, kisses the rivers, and brings us to our knees. Something greater within ourselves. I want a God who returns prayers to sender. Who laughs with or at us. I want God, don't you? We need something. I want a God who loves.

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1: 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Studio blue on Sunset Drive. Little throwback on that UK vibe. 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